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1: Your four-day forecast for the Mallee today, cool to mild, cloudy with light winds. Tomorrow, there's a chance of morning fog ahead of a partly cloudy day, reaching a top of 15. Saturday is expected to be partly cloudy with a chance of morning fog reaching 14, while Sunday should see a cloudy day reaching a top of 14. Today, around the Mallee, we're heading for a top of 16 degrees.
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1: Currently, it's 10 degrees.
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0: 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It's Sarah with an all-hit workday, and it's so refreshing to hear celebrities, artists, singers, songwriters struggling with the same stuff we do.
1: This song I wrote, you know, about something I've been struggling my whole life, which is, you know, issues with my body image. And I feel like growing up, you know, and feeling like I look different from the other kids in school, I always wanted a song that talked about that. So I just made it, first of all, to express myself, but to also have a song, you know, for anyone who struggles with their body image to know they're not alone. I just really love the message. And I'm really excited.
0: As are we. Thank you, Samba, for this one. It's My Body Isn't Ready on Mix FM.

0: Sabrina Carpenter's Manchild on the Mellies Mix FM. It's an all-hit work day while we wait for the sun to pop out across the Mellie and warm things back up again. And in September, hopefully, the sun should be back out. Things should be warm, especially for Beats at the Bend. It's going to return this year for a 2026 edition at Memorial Park in Boundary Bend. Saturday, September 19 from 11 a.m. This year's lineup: the Pahl Brothers, Elias Lanyon, Jedinator, Move It Sunraysia, Line Dancers, Get Your Groove On, Kids Entertainment, plus all the fun stuff, market stalls, food and drink, and all that jazz. Tickets via Try Booking. Sounds great. I've seen the Pahl Brothers live a few times. 10 out of 10. This is for Beats at the Bend. You can get a ticket at the gate on the day.
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0: 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In the next 10, I've got an artist who's just released a brand new album, and some of their songs are inspired by people you might, or characters you might not have expected.
1: It's my favorite show. I love Sex and the City. I think I've watched like every episode maybe 3 times, but there's this like when Miranda and Steve are getting back together, she's crying. She's like, Steve, anytime something funny happens, I just want to tell you. And I remember watching that and being like, oh my God, I have to write a song.
0: Is the next song you're going to hear from Olivia Rodrigo about Steve and Miranda from Sex and the City. I'll let you be the judge.

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0: might have seen this band live at the Swan Hill Town Hall a few years ago. Eskimo Joe on the Mellies Mix FM, home of Gabby and Dan of the Morning Crew, where Dan took his cat to get de-sexed, but there was a bit of a twist.
1: And then about an hour after my wife dropped him off at the vet, I get a phone call from my wife, and she informed me that the vet had just informed her that Jerome's a girl.
2: Jerome doesn't have any nuts for us to get rid of.
1: We can't de-knacker a man who ain't got any knackers to start with.
2: How about your cat was a girl and you didn't know? Is it more expensive to you?
1: Much more expensive. Increase the cost of the de-sexing by about $400. Because, you know, it's not just a simple testes removal. It's now an internal uterus removal.
2: See, everything about being a woman is more expensive.
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2: It's BS.
1: The girl tax is more appropriate for cats as well.
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12: Sam College with your local news headlines. Motorists are being advised of safety upgrades at 12 level crossings along the Swan Hill rail line as V-Line continues works across the 170-kilometre section between Bendigo and Swan Hill. The first stage is underway at 6 crossings between Swan Hill and Lake Charm, including Aerodrome Extension Road, Mar Road, and the TAFE Training Farm in Swan Hill, as well as Jeffer Road in Tresco, Gorton Drive in Mystic Park and Kangaroo Lake Road in Lake Charm. And in local sport, with the men's senior side having this week's bye, three of the Swan Hill Soccer League sides and the Mini Roos program will be back at Ken Harrison this weekend. Club President Ben Muir Howie is encouraging locals to come along on Sunday for the women's game.
13: Swan Hill women have a home game on Sunday against Epsom at 11:30.
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12: Your four-day forecast for the Mallee today, cool to mild, cloudy with light winds. Tomorrow, there's a chance of morning fog ahead of a partly cloudy day, reaching a top of 15. Saturday is expected to be partly cloudy with a chance of morning fog reaching 14, while Sunday

0: should see a cloudy day reaching a top of 14. Today around the Mallee, we're heading for a top of 16 degrees.
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0: Right now, it's 13 degrees.
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Eminem reminding us we're going old school in an hour's time on the Mellies Mix FM. Hey, Christopher Nolan's The Odyssey comes out in cinemas today. You can go see it at the Showbiz Cinemas with a runtime of almost 3 hours. I probably won't go to see it because, whew, I barely made it through Toy Story 5 to wait out this song. It's Taylor Swift.

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0: David Guetta, Tones and I, and Teddy Swims on the Mellies at Mix FM. In the next five, I've got a song that matches a number plate that I recently saw, but I don't think it was intentional. And when you hear the song, you'll understand. But I've also seen the song that I've got after the next one in a number plate as well, which I do think may have been intentional. Find out if it's yours, coming up in the next 5 and 10.
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0: lives. Lightning crashes on the Mellies, Mix FM, the radio version of that song, because the full original edition is over 5 minutes long. Hey, in the next five, I've got a band hitting up the stage at the Denny Ute Muster in October. I'm coming home to Shepherd. A little bit outside of the normal country, but I'm not mad about it. You might not be either if you've got tickets. You'll get ready for them soon on the Mellies Mix FM.
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0: 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Nothing but 80s, 90s and noughties. Hey, have you seen that meme on Facebook that says, you know, researchers have drafted up an image of what Cleopatra would have looked like back in, you know, hundreds of years ago? And it's just a picture of Britney Spears. Clearly a mock-up. Anyway, old school lunch coming up from midday on Mix FM.
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10: Sam College with your local news headlines. As the 9 councils directly affected by the VNI West transmission line project continue to seek an audience with the Energy Minister, Lily D'Ambrosio, to discuss the lack of benefits for their communities from the project, Gunawarra Shire Mayor Garner Smith says they are getting no leadership from the government on this issue.
11: The resource-ready document and the government's lack of movement on it, and even the fact that councils themselves are the ones that commissioned the document. I mean, VicGrid gave us some money, but councils have even put their hands in their pocket to allow this document to be produced and even to expand its scope slightly. We're just getting no leadership out of the government.
10: And in local sport, with every Central Murray football win at this stage of the year critical, Lake Boga coach Dean Helmers talks about the players set to return for the side this weekend.
12: Well, we will have Braden Padmore and Max O'Reilly be both back available for this weekend.
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10: Your four-day forecast for the Mallee for the rest of today and throughout the afternoon. It's going to remain cool to mild, cloudy and those light winds persisting. Tomorrow we'll see a chance of morning fog ahead of a partly cloudy day reaching a top of 15. Saturday should see a partly cloudy day with a chance of morning fog reaching a top of 14, while Sunday is expected to see a cloudy day and a top of 14 degrees.
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10: Currently it's 14 degrees.
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You are with Sarah for an old school lunch, 1,600 kilometres. Honestly, I don't know. You'd have to be pretty special if I was to walk that far. And people, as we continue the 80s, the 90s, the noughties for this full hour on the Mellies, Mix FM.

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0: Oh, yeah. It's an old school lunch. Come back tomorrow. We'll do an old school Friday just for you on the Millie's Mix FM Pussycat Dolls on the home of Gabby and Dan, where there's no need to compare yourself to a billionaire because you probably have one or two of the same things.
1: Hey, Gabby, hit me up with some shower thoughts, please.
2: Well, a billionaire probably has the same phone as you.
1: That's true.
2: That's about it.
1: Yeah.
2: Other than that, there's not much in common. But, like, yeah, they probably are rocking an iPhone.
1: Somebody once said, just keep this in mind. Everyone's accidentally got a bit of poo on their finger at one point.
2: Oh, what?
1: Even the Queen.
2: Oh, Daniel!
1: At some point in her life, she's gone, ah, oh, no.
2: Daniel!
1: What? Oh,
2: may she rest in peace.
1: No, well, no, well, Camilla. She's still, queen. Still got a queen, mate.
2: Yeah, no, true. Yeah.
0: It's amazing how things can just spiral out of control so quickly on The Morning Crew. Tune in tomorrow from 6 a.m. to find out where it goes, because nobody knows.
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1: Act time with Australia's best tribute act and the ultimate feel-good spectacular, The 64. 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

0: track for your old school lunch. Everclear, Santa Monica, as we wrap up an old school lunch and my day. You've been hanging out with Sarah. That's it for me. Tomorrow I'll be back 9 a.m. with an old school Friday. Yes, a little treat we all deserve this week. 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Bye.
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12: Sam College with your local news headlines. A new pocket-sized defibrillator is set to improve access to life-saving equipment across the Mallee, making it easier for people in regional communities to respond to cardiac emergencies. St John Ambulance Australia says more than 80 Australians suffer an out-of-hospital cardiac arrest each day, with survival chances dropping significantly for every minute without CPR or defibrillation. And in local sports, this Monday night, the Swan Hill Table Tennis Association will be holding their annual club championships. Club president Max Carroll runs through some of the players in contention of taking out the titles.
13: Reigning A-grade champion John Threadgold is going for his third title in a row. Stefan Mangiamelli is his big danger, and if Paul Bethune can keep his emotions in order, he should cause a few upsets. The B-grade final should come down to the experienced Kevin Edwards versus the spin king himself, Rowan Ward.
12: And that's your local news headlines.
11: 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Beverford District Primary School, leading the way in education. 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
12: Your four-day forecast for the Mallee for the rest of today and throughout the afternoon. It's going to remain cool to mild, cloudy and those light winds persisting. Tomorrow we'll see a chance of morning fog ahead of a partly cloudy day reaching a top of 15. Saturday should see a partly cloudy day with a chance of morning fog reaching a top of 14, while Sunday is expected to see a cloudy day and a top of 14 degrees.
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12: Currently it's 14 degrees.
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Let's get the party started. See you at the bar, you was hardly talking. That's when I knew that your heart was scarring. Friends to lovers need a part to star in. Like, wait, babe, let me ask your pardon. This ain't Gucci, this is Prada, darling. 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And you started laughing, cause you think I'm joking. But looking in your eyes, that's the best thing. Great lights, giving you the

0: Dance Joy, that's Riptide on Mix FM, music that makes you feel good. 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
1: And then about an hour after my wife dropped him off at the vet, I get a phone call from my wife, and she informed me that the vet had just informed her that Jerome's a girl.
2: Jerome doesn't have any nuts for us to get rid of.
1: We can't de-knacker a man who ain't got any knackers to start with.
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1: The girl tax is more appropriate for cats as well.
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0: Jax, that's a Victoria's Secret on Mix FM. Music that makes you feel good. And I've got a little secret for you. 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Entry is just a gold coin donation. 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A wonderful initiative to get behind. 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
16: 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Witchyproof Landcare will host its Plant the Wetlands Community Planting Day this Sunday ahead of National Tree Day later this month. The event forms part of the 10-year Witchyproof Wetlands project, with volunteers invited to help restore habitat at the former reservoir sites. More details can be found on the National Tree Day website. And in local sport, with just one game separating the two sides on the ladder, this weekend Lake Boga makes the trip up the road to take on Swan Hill. With final spots still up for grabs, Magpies coach Dean Helmers talks about how they'll be approaching this weekend's vital match.
8: Oh, it's the same as every week. We just try and prepare as best we can.

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1: Your four-day forecast for the Mallee for the rest of today and throughout the afternoon. It's going to remain cool to mild, cloudy, and those light winds persisting. Tomorrow, we'll see a chance of morning fog ahead of a partly cloudy day, reaching a top of 15. Saturday should see a partly cloudy day with a chance of morning fog reaching a top of 14, while Sunday is expected to see a cloudy day and a top of 14 degrees.
2: Holt Mitsubishi's 2025 models have to go. 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LMCT 235.
1: Currently, it's 14 degrees.
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Green Day of the Savo and Mix FM, music that makes you feel good. And when's the last time you dropped into the Four Post Hotel in Jarklin? I know we've all driven past it a million times, maybe on the way to Bendigo or to Melbourne or whatever, but when's the last time you stopped? Have you ever stopped? Well, if you want to stop and this Friday night, tomorrow night, it's a great chance to do it, as the Vic Farmers Federation are sponsoring a free pizza dinner night with Mates on a Mission in town. Mike Rolls and Bedden Pettingill, a.k.a. Legless and Blind, are at the pub for a night of stories, laughs and meaningful conversations. Now, I've seen these guys do their thing before. They are wonderful. They have a wonderful story to share. They are truly inspirational. And you know what? A free pizza makes it an even better night. Reach out to the Four Post team and let them know if you want to be there, and they'll know how much pizza they need to cook. Pretty straightforward.

0: 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Got an issue? 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
1: In a major move against scams, the script is being flipped on fraudsters, with their own technology now being used against them. The Commonwealth Bank is fighting fire with fire, deploying thousands of artificial intelligence bots to intercept and engage with scammers. In partnership with cyber intelligence firm Apate.ai, the bots waste scammers' time in fake conversations over text and phone calls, preventing them from targeting unsuspecting Australians. A CommBank spokesperson says every minute a scammer spends talking to a bot is a minute they can't spend trying to steal from you.
2: Sorry, where are you calling from again?
3: This is Dayton from Amazon's fraud department, sir.
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0: Which, of course, means it's time for this, the bonus question and answer for tomorrow's Mad Minute. And it is this. What a mammal always sleeps with one eye open? What mammal always sleeps with one eye open? And if you ask me, it's my dog. But maybe he's awake or asleep. I can never tell. I can never tell because one eye is open. So I'm not sure. But the answer for tomorrow is actually a dolphin. A dolphin sleeps with one eye open. That is your bonus question and answer for tomorrow's Mad Minute. $1,000 could be all yours. Gary and Tommy, not too far away. Keep it here.
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9: Your four-day forecast for the Mallee for the rest of today and throughout the afternoon. It's going to remain cool to mild, cloudy and those light winds persisting. Tomorrow we'll see a chance of morning fog ahead of a partly cloudy day reaching a top of 15. Saturday should see a partly cloudy day with a chance of morning fog reaching a top of 14, while Sunday is expected to see a cloudy day and a top of 14 degrees.
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9: Currently it's 14 degrees.
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0: Thursday, Arvo. Oh, no. It's Carrie and Tommy after 4 o'clock. Cash Draw is back. Why are you looking at me like that?
1: What did you say then? Coming off that song?
0: Cherry Bomb, you ought to know.
2: Yep.
0: Is that okay with you?
2: Yeah, it is okay.
3: What are about you the cash about? After 4? You're thinking about Alanis Morissette.
2: Well, yeah, I am.
3: Yeah. You know how people do remixes?
2: Yeah.
3: Have you heard of them?
2: But do we not say it's an Alanis remix?
3: No.
2: By Cherry Bomb.
3: I know we should.
2: It's like, because Edith Elton, with any of those, we mention, hey, it's, you know,
3: Dua Lipa
2: and yeah.
3: Yes. Yep.
2: Yes, Kieran, hands up.
4: Because she wouldn't have voiced it. So the Elton John remixes, he's revoiced them for that. She wouldn't have voiced that.
2: Yeah.
4: So
3: then maybe she used her song.
4: Yeah.
3: Cherry Bomb.
4: Because you don't have to get permission to cover it.
2: Mm-mm. Yeah. Yeah. Okay. Oh.
3: We've lost our system's gone down. Yep. Oh, it's back up again.
2: Hey, we're talking about sporting tragedies because our producer Kieran here, as you may have just heard, the British Bolt of the show is heartbroken.
3: Yeah.
2: That his beloved English football team have gone out. Football.
3: More what's on. Made him sad is that they got so close. Only really. To fall over at the finish line, you know.
2: At the second. At the not, second. No, they didn't even get to the finish line.
3: But that's what's made him sad. It's but like a devastating, heartbreaking loss because they were getting so close.
2: Yes. G'day, Shelley.
5: Hello. How are you going, guys?
2: Yeah, good. Talk to us about supporting heartbreaks.
5: Well, Sydney Swans supporter and a Melbourne Storm supporter. My partner is a Sydney Swans supporter. And the last 2 years, our teams have made it to the grand final, so the final hurdle.
2: Yeah.
5: And the first year they made it, we flew home from Bali early so he could get a ticket to go to the grand final. He paid $400 to go and see them lose dismally. Oh. Then they went to the pub and drowned their sorrows.
2: Yes.
5: And then the next day my team played and lost dismally. And then the next year we got there, we both got there and we thought surely one of our team's going to win. Surely we can't both lose 2 years in a row.
2: Yes.
5: And guess what? We did.
2: Yes. Yes.
3: I'm a loser, baby.
2: At least you have... Was it better that you both lost?
5: Probably.
3: Yeah, yeah. Imagine if one of you had won. That would have been insufferable.
2: I think it's a real... it's a real sign of how your relationship's going if you want your partner's team to win or lose.
3: Yeah.
2: Yeah, because I think if it's not going well, you're like, I hope they lose, you prick.
3: Good on you, Shelley. What about Elise? Hey, Elise, talk about your heartbreaking... Yes, heartbreaking sporting moment.
6: I'm a livid Bulldog supporter, and 1997 when we played Adelaide in the 97 preliminary final.
2: Because you know this, you know it well.
6: And my grandfather ran the Bulldog shop back then, so we all worked with souvenirs and that. And he's 95 now, still alive. And
2: wow.
6: And we're winning by 40 something points. I think it was 47 back then. And then we lost by 2 in the end. And it was just, he had the posters ready, all the memorabilia was ready to go.
2: Had to
6: just cancel. It was just like heartbreak. And I'm like, oh my God, I was like 16. I still remember it to this day.
3: Well, I remember at least that grand final very well because I was about 17 at the time. Oh, and my grandfather was a Crows supporter and he just had open heart surgery. And they only allowed him to go to the game if someone went with him and walked him every time it got stressful or there was a goal or something. My job, so I wasn't even into footy, my job was to go and walk my grandpa around the stadium and get him fresh air like every 10 minutes to keep his heart in check.
6: Wow, and you've got a memory as well. How's that?
3: I mean, he's dead, so at least you've still got your grandpa around, Elise.
6: That's true, and, he'll live with that for the rest of his life. But you know what, we came back in 2016, so that was even better for
2: you
6: him.
2: You did.
6: So.
2: I think that was one of the games we were just talking about with our last call, Shelley. Good on you, Elise. Thank you very much. G'day, Scotty.
7: G'day, guys. How are you?
2: Yeah, good. Talk to us about your sporting heartbreak.
7: Let's talk about the disappointment, hey?
2: Yeah.
7: Well, as soon as you guys mentioned that, I got trauma straight away. So we'll go get straight into it. Yeah. So 15th grand final.
3: Under 15s. Yeah. Okay,
7: So shout out Redcliffe Dolphins. But big year.
2: Yeah.
7: Under 14s, we made the semi. So 15s were primed for a big year.
2: Yeah.
7: Had a great year. You know, we won every game.
2: Yeah.
7: Lost one or two games, you know. Got to the grand final.
2: So you won every game, but you lost one or two games.
7: Well, we lost one or two. I think one of them was the grand final we lost. And it's funny you guys mentioned that because I'm still on about every second week it'll come up and I'll get trauma.
2: Scotty, did you ever have a win? Did you ever win?
7: Mate, this is the strange thing. This is why this is so bad. We never won one. So we're in some really good teams and we never got the... Never
3: what position did you play, Scotty?
7: Yeah, I played hooker.
2: Yeah.
7: And you might know Daly Cherry Evans, Josh McGuire.
2: Yeah.
7: So at Redcliffe High, we were pretty stacked. We had a good side. But
2: did you really?
7: Yeah, we had a really good team. But we come up against So this is going off topic now. This was 15s. We lost that grand final. But when we got into the Opens footy, when I played my last, Daly's last ever school game, I was fortunate enough to play in that one.
2: Yeah.
7: And that was to get into the grand final against Palm Beach with Kevin Proctor and co.
2: Mate.
7: And we got rolled 26-6 against Kibra. Yeah.
2: But, Scott, you've got no flags to hang up.
7: Mate, I can't. We got one medal from that 15 G. We won halfway through the year, 1-2, to have the chairman's thing. We beat that team that beat us in the grand final, and then they rolled us by 2 points on the buzzer.
3: What was what was yours, Tommy? Your heartbreak?
2: Oh.
3: What?
2: You can tell I was trying to avoid it.
3: Yeah, exactly. Well, I'm asking you again.
2: My uncle played for the football team that I go for. And so my dad.
3: Collingwood.
2: Yes, and won a premiership with them in the 50s. And so my dad has been, and I've been a lifetime Pies supporter. And I thought it was a very nice thing to take my dad to. I got grand final tickets because I was performing for the opposition team at their grand final breakfast against West Coast. And the tickets would have cost a fortune, and I spent all the money that I got paid for the gig on the tickets and took my old man. I thought, this is the nicest thing to do and this will be the best experience I have with my old man. Me and my old man are sat in the middle of all of the West Coast supporters. And I'm up and about. My dad doesn't speak to me the whole game.
3: He's stressed?
2: No, because he's listening to his thing.
3: Right.
2: And sometimes his thing's dropping out. So he's just handing me his radio and getting me to fix it. So half the game I don't really get to see because I'm adjusting and trying to get the
8: signal. Supporters around you would have loved you.
2: They
8: Collingwood gear.
2: Absolutely loved me. Also, they've all seen me do comedy that morning. And so then with about a minute to go, a minute and a half to go, when Collingwood are winning and we're going to win the grand final, I am letting all of those West Coast supporters know about how good Collingwood are and how much they can politely
3: go
2: see themselves
3: it.
2: Out in just a couple of minutes of football. My dad, that's when he speaks to me for the 1 point for the whole game. He takes his headphones out and he tells me to sit the F down and shut the F up. And then I was like, okay, well, this is interesting, but at least we're going to win a grand final. And that we were sitting right behind where Dom Sheed took the mark and kicked a goal from the boundary line about 45 metres out. And the whole of the West Coast supporters around me basically clapped to me and my dad out as I hobbled him out of the MCG.
3: Oh.
8: One of the greatest days.
2: Good to end on a down.
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16: It's everyone's favourite day of the week of the time of the month.
0: It's just another men's drama.
4: Thursday.
18: We're talking about this weird worldwide phenomenon that has happened in the month of June, that women have either not got their periods or have gotten two periods in the 1 month. And this has all been discovered across the thorough research paper that is TikTok.
20: I got my period in June and fully early. Collective cycle.
24: Millions of women globally missed their period in the month of June.
20: They missed their period or had it doubling. They missed periods in June and July.
25: Has everyone's period just disappeared?
26: Wounds across the planet are sinking up.
18: Okay, so the last music we put to that was The X-Files, and you complained, so Tim, our audio guy, put the clown music on it.
27: The Benny Hill.
18: Benny Hill music. But we are talking periods. We did have an interesting conversation with Joanne before, who doesn't think that kids should hear about periods in cars, which I firmly disagree with. But I'm also interested that Joanne hasn't had the chat with her kids and that other people haven't. When my kids have seen me, like, they don't give me any privacy. So they've seen, for want of a better phrase, my period since the time they were with me in a bathroom and have asked questions and I've sort of talked to them about it. But maybe other people think it's too young to talk to hear period chat. Lauren, what do you think?
28: Well, I have three children. I have an 11-year-old girl who I told at 8 years old because I got my period when I was 8 years old and I didn't know anything.
27: Wow.
28: And I was extremely scared. My dad was a single father.
27: Oh.
28: He didn't even know what to do. So I've informed my little girl and her brother. Same with him. He knows about
18: it. I find it interesting, the idea that there should be any shame around it, it's weird, or that it's inappropriate, the same way you teach your kids all the different bodily sort of functions that aren't. Because I think there's a difference between talking about menstrual cycles in a sexual way and talking about it in a just reproductive part of your body.
28: Exactly.
18: And the things
28: it's a
18: that
28: natural thing that happens to women, all women, and I don't believe that boys, men should not know about it, because they need to know it. They're going to have a wife, they're going to have a partner.
18: It would be so much helpful, I think, also for teenage girls, if teenage boys had an understanding of what girls were going through.
28: Exactly. Yeah. And my children are very much like you. They don't give me privacy from the day I give birth to them. So they've seen me, they've seen things, they've asked questions. I've got a 3-year-old that asked me if I wear a nappy.
18: Yes.
28: And I'm like, this is mummy's nappy time.
18: Yeah.
28: And
18: if only you had someone change it for you, Lauren.
28: Exactly.
18: All right. It's good to chat. Thanks, Lauren. What about?
27: Oh, I was just going to say, it's interesting what Lauren said then about, you know, teenage boys and stuff. I remember I didn't have my first girlfriend until I was 18. And when we broke up, I like basically thanked her for showing me like what a woman is and stuff, and teaching me all these things. And I was like, it felt like something that I should almost be like, military service is a horrible like euphemism.
18: Yes, but it's like boys something should be taught, like, all those things.
27: I suddenly felt bad for all these dudes who got it even older than me. And there's a chance I could have got to 25 and not had a girlfriend.
18: But I reckon there'd be heaps of dads even that wouldn't really know the ins and outs of it with their wife or kids, because it depends what kind of family you're in as to how open, you know, people have been to you. And then it gets to an age where you're almost too scared to ask the questions because you feel dumb about it.
27: Yeah.
18: Hey, Dave.
29: Hey, how you doing, guys? Love the show.
18: Oh, thanks, Dave. Talk to us. What's going on?
29: My daughter actually got a period when I had access with her on the weekend because I was estranged from her mum.
18: Yeah.
29: And I'm so glad that they had the conversation because it made my life so much easier. And like she's passed away now, and she's even done all the, because my daughter's 16, she's even done all the birth control talk and everything like that. And she's made my life so much easier by being open and talking about it.
18: Oh, Dave.
29: Yeah, but it's all good. I've actually got to get her because the bus is here. And she's
18: okay, we'll let you go, Dave.
29: But I just want to say one other thing. They could stop changing the packaging so when guys go and buy it for girls, we know we're getting the right one.
18: Yes. Okay.
27: Beautiful man.
18: Yeah.
27: Look after yourself.
29: No worries, guys.
27: Please. Take care.
18: I was going to ask Dave. He got his period twice in the last month, but he had to go. But maybe we can ask Sam. Sam, what was the month of June like in your household?
30: Well, it was very strange, actually. So I actually hadn't had a period in 4 years. And last month I got my period.
18: See? The woo. What's going on in the world?
30: In 4 years. I never expected to get it again, and here we are.
18: Do you know why you haven't had it in 4 years, Sam?
30: Well, I was diagnosed with endometriosis.
18: Oh.
30: So I thought it was just part of that. But then when I went to my doctor, I've still got to go get some tests done, but they were very shocked as well.
18: There we go. Good on you, Sam. Well, let's finish with Courtney. I don't think we've had this many people call up about something in a very, very long time. People love Menstrual Thursday.
1: Oh, don't know. Your favourite time of the week of the month.
18: Courtney, what's going on?
2: Hi. Yeah, it happened to me. I had not June, it was more July. So I had my period, firstly, not expecting it because I'm like on the pill and like it wasn't due 3 weeks ago. And then I got it again.

0: Well, don't we say everything's the moon? Like, I'm a nurse, and like
1: it might the moon, be the moon.
0: The
1: yes.
0: moon, like, it does like send people crazy.
2: Crazy. Yeah. Not that we get crazy, Courtney, at that time of the month, you know.
0: No, it's sending my body crazy. Turn it up,
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6: Your four-day forecast for the Mallee for the rest of today and throughout the afternoon. It's going to remain cool to mild, cloudy, and those light winds persisting. Tomorrow we'll see a chance of morning fog ahead of a partly cloudy day, reaching a top of 15. Saturday should see a partly cloudy day with a chance of morning fog reaching a top of 14, while Sunday is expected to see a cloudy day and a top of 14 degrees.
5: 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LMCT 235.
6: Right now, it's 13 degrees.
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0: 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It's Carrie Bickmore and Tommy Little.
1: Oh, my God.
2: Oh, my God.
1: Oh, my God.
2: Oh, my God.
1: Oh, my God.
2: Oh my God.
1: Do you remember?
2: Nah.
1: Before we went
2: Do
1: on break,
2: yeah.
1: I fell off my chair.
2: Yes.
1: And you weren't here, I don't think. I think you were.
2: Sorry.
1: You walked in the room as I was on the floor.
2: I was fashionably late, and everybody was saying, we can't show you the security footage of what happened to
1: And
2: Carrie.
1: I blamed my pants that I was wearing, my wide leg pants. Yes. We actually think it might have just been my unconess.
2: I think you stood onto a sliding chair, but you're right, your pants were hazardous.
1: And I was speaking about how my wide leg pants often cause me hassle. Wide leg pants should come with a warning because I was standing at the microphone talking, and I'm not sure what happened. But the talking ended with me on the ground. I took a tumble. Have a look.
2: So you inside the studio.
1: I'm chatting.
2: Oh, my God.
1: So I thought, just me. And then we went to calls, do you remember?
2: Yes.
1: And women were like, oh, my God, I stacked it one night out when I was wearing wide leg pants. And I thought, oh, it's just our fans, people like me that listen to our show.
2: Our producer, Darcy, had two incidents from the same wide leg pants.
1: Right, where she threw her kid on the ground.
2: She broke both her kids.
1: No, I think they both ended up in hospital, didn't they?
2: They did, yeah.
1: Wide leg pants. Well, there's been a full investigation.
2: Has there?
1: Yeah, BBC's been involved.
2: Hey.
1: And apparently, not into my case.
3: In your wide leg pants.
1: Into a wide leg pants case.
2: We mean the broadcasting. British. Yeah.
1: Yes.
2: It's good to see.
1: Who else?
2: I don't know.
1: Is there another BBC?
2: Sometimes it's fun. Let's keep going. The other one's a mouthful. Let's keep going. Let's go with the British broadcasting community.
1: About.
2: Let's continue.
1: Anyway.
4: Can't fit in right now.
2: Yeah, it's
1: okay. There's a big thing over TikTok at the moment because thousands of women are, that's a different story.
2: Okay, let's try to write
4: something.
1: Sorry, it is a big thing on TikTok.
2: Yeah.
3: BBC.
1: Maybe not thousands of women, but a lot of women are finding themselves injured by one particular pair.
2: They never go back.
1: I still don't understand.
2: Yeah, let's go. By one particular
1: pair of Zara wide leg trousers.
5: These women falling over all have one thing in common. They appear to be wearing the same Zara pants. Some people are claiming that the pants caused them to trip and get injured, with some people saying that they even ended up in hospital.
2: From the pants.
1: They're being labelled the death pant.
5: On social media, some jokingly say they've fallen victim to the pants.
2: Pants.
5: The flowing wide leg trousers come in multiple colours online and are marketed at $45. These women say it's not the length that's the problem, but more the width of the trousers. They're so wide that their feet get caught and then they trip.
2: Pants.
5: CNN reached out to Zara, but they didn't respond.
1: Sorry, not BBC.
2: Sorry.
1: CNN.
2: Yeah,
1: oh, my gosh.
2: Near as much fun.
1: Anyway, these death pants,
2: were
1: I don't know why they're
2: wearing?
1: Called the
2: were
1: death
2: they Zara?
1: Pant. No, they weren't. Actually, no, they weren't a Zara pant, but I have a lot of Zara wide legs pants.
2: Okay.
1: But I don't think they should be called the death pant because at this point no one's died, just hospitalised, but that's not death.
2: How do you know no one's died? Did you do a...
1: Well, I'm across TikTok and there's no one that said I'm dead.
4: You didn't
1: from
4: do a BBC
1: Zara,
4: investigation?
1: From the Zara
6: they
1: wide
6: can't
1: leg
6: say
1: pant.
6: They're dead if they're dead, can they?
1: Yeah. But someone could speak on their behalf. Yeah, I should hope if I die, someone would come
2: we'll
1: out outraged.
2: We'll put your hand up.
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8: 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Well, the reigning champions are into the World Cup final after England scored in the 55th minute. Two late goals from Argentina broke their hearts in the semi. They'll now face Spain in Monday's final. Carlton hopeful George Hewett can face Collingwood on Saturday night. The midfielder is recovering from a back complaint, but Blues standing coach Josh Fraser says he pulled up well after training on Tuesday.
9: Mindful of his history, but he's in great hands with our medical team and our high performance team. And whatever decision is made regarding selection will be done with George's best interest in mind.
8: And in the WNBA, Caitlin Clark in the thick of it again for the Indiana Fever in their 88-75 loss today. The star guard furious with the ref after a non-foul call that left her injured while the Golden State was awarded one immediately after. That could have gone either way.
10: And then I have to play with a contusion in my leg the rest of the game. Like, it's ridiculous. Can't miss calls like that.
8: Head coach Stephanie White also unimpressed.
11: Oh, they said Caitlin initiated the contact. That's all they said. She seems to always be initiating the contact.
8: The Valkyries second overall in the standings, the Fever sixth.
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25: Your four-day forecast for the Mallee, partly cloudy tonight, light winds and a low of 1 degree. Tomorrow, partly cloudy, patchy fog and frost to start with light winds throughout. Saturday, chance of fog, partly cloudy, light winds at a top of 14. Sunday, chance of fog, light winds, partly cloudy at 13. Monday to start your week, partly cloudy, 15 degrees. Around the Mallee tomorrow, we're heading for a top of 15 degrees.
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0: That is where you're at for your Thursday afternoon. Still heaps more to come, the Savo.
1: Do you ever wonder if you're normal? Like, how often do you think about... I don't mean you specifically. How often do you compare yourself to other people, particularly in the bedroom?
2: What?
1: No, I don't. So...
2: Whoa, this is a roller coaster.
1: I read a thing today that said it's a big study they've done into the number of sexual partners people have by generation. And I found it enlightening. I think you're the wrong person for possibly for me to have this conversation with because I think you've probably had as many as all of these generations put together.
2: That's not true. I'm saving myself.
1: For what, tomorrow?
2: I got him.
1: So if you're driving in your car and you're thinking,

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1: What?
2: Yeah, it's a shame. 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
0: I'll bring you up to speed in the happy hour after Carrie and Tommy.
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0: 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It's Carrie Bickmore and Tommy Little.
1: Hey, we're talking about sporting tragedies because our producer Kieran here, as you may have just heard, the British Bolt of the show is heartbroken.
2: Yeah.
1: That his beloved English
2: lost.
1: Football team have gone out. Football.
2: Made him sad is that they got so close. Only to fall over at the finish line, you know.
1: They didn't even get to the finish line.
2: But that's what's made him sad. It's but like a devastating, heartbreaking loss because they were getting so close.
1: Yes. G'day, Shelley.
3: Hello. How are you going, guys?
1: Yeah, good. Talk to us about supporting heartbreaks.
3: Well, Sydney Swans supporter and a Melbourne Storm supporter. My partner is a Sydney Swans supporter. And the last 2 years, our teams have made it to the grand final, so the final hurdle.
1: Yeah.
3: And the first year they made it, we flew home from Bali early so he could get a ticket to go to the grand final. He paid $400 to go and see them lose dismally. Then they went to the pub and drowned their sorrows.
1: Yes.
3: And then the next day my team played and lost dismally. And then the next year we both got there and we thought, surely one of our teams going to win. Surely we can't both lose 2 years in a row.
1: Yes.
3: And guess what? We did.
1: Yes. Yes.
2: I'm a loser, baby.
1: At least was it better that you both lost?
3: Probably.
2: Yeah. Imagine if one of you had won, that would have been insufferable.
1: I think it's a real sign of how your relationship's going if you want your partner's team to win or lose.
2: Yeah.
1: Yeah. Because I think if it's not going well, you're like, I hope they lose, you prick.
2: Good on you, Shelley. What about Elise? Hey, Elise, talk about your heartbreaking. Yes, heartbreaking sporting moment.
4: I'm a livid Bulldog supporter, yes. And 1997 when we played Adelaide in the 97 preliminary final.
1: You know this, yes. You know it well.
4: And my grandfather ran the Bulldog shop back then, so we all worked with souvenirs and that. And he's 95 now, still alive. And
1: wow.
4: And we're winning by 40 something points. I think it was 47 back then. And then we lost by 2 in the end. And it was just, he had the posters ready, all the memorabilia
1: all
4: was
1: ready to go.
4: Had to just cancel. It was just like heartbreak. And I'm like, oh my, I was only like 16. I still remember it to this day.
2: Well, I remember at least that grand final very well because I was about 17 at the time. Oh, and my grandfather was a Crows supporter and he just had open heart surgery. And they only allowed him to go to the game if someone went with him and walked him every time it got stressful or there was a goal or something. My job, so I wasn't even into footy, my job was to go and walk my grandpa around the stadium and get him fresh air like every 10 minutes to keep his heart in check.
4: Wow, and you've got a memory as well. How's that?
2: He's dead, so at least you've still got your grandpa around, Elise.
4: That's true, and, you know, he'll live with that for the rest of his life. But you know what, we came back in 2016, so that was even better for
1: you
4: him.
1: You did.
4: So.
1: I think that was one of the games we were just talking about with our last call, Shelley. Good on you, Elise. Thank you very much. G'day, Scotty.
5: G'day, guys. How are we?
1: Yeah, good. Talk to us about your sporting heartbreak.
5: Let's talk about the disappointment, hey?
1: Yeah.
5: Well, as soon as you guys mentioned that, I got trauma straight away. So we'll go get straight into it. Yeah. So 15th grand final.
2: Under 15s. Yeah. Okay,
5: So shout out Redcliffe Dolphins. But big year.
1: Yeah.
5: Under 14s, we made the semi. So 15s were primed for a big year.
1: Yeah.
5: Had a great year. You know, we won every game.
1: Yeah.
5: Lost one or two games, you know. Got to the grand final.
1: So you won every game, but you lost one or two games.
5: Well, we lost one or two. I think one of them was the grand final we lost. And it's funny you guys mentioned that because I'm still on about it. Every second week it'll come up and I'll get trauma.
1: Scotty, did you ever have a win? Did you ever win?
5: Mate, this is the strange thing. This is why this is so bad. We never won one. So we're in some really good teams and we never got the...
2: What position did you play, Scotty?
5: Yeah, I played hooker.
1: Yeah.
5: And you might know Daly Cherry Evans, Josh McGuire.
1: Yeah.
5: Yeah, so at Redcliffe High, we were pretty stacked. We had a good side. But,
1: did you really?
5: Yeah, we had a really good team. But we come up against... So this is going off topic now. This was 15s. We lost that grand final. But when we got into the open footy, I played my last... Daly's last ever... school game, I was fortunate enough to play in that one.
1: Yeah.
5: And that was to get into the grand final against Palm Beach with Kevin Proctor and co.
1: Mate.
5: And we got rolled 26-6 against Kibra. Yeah.
1: Scott, you've got no flags to hang up.
5: Mate, I can't. We got one medal from that 15 year. We won the, you know, halfway through the year, one versus two. They had the chairman's thing. We beat that team that beat us in the grand final. And then they rolled us by 2 points on the buzzer.
2: What was what was yours, Tommy? Your heartbreak.
1: Oh.
2: What?
1: You can tell what you know. I was trying to avoid it.
2: Yeah, exactly. Well, I'm asking you again.
1: My uncle played for the football team that I go for. And so my dad.
2: Collingwood.
1: Yes, and won a premiership with them in the 50s. And so my dad has been, and I've been a lifetime Pies supporter. And I thought it was a very nice thing to take my dad to. I got grand final tickets because I was performing for the opposition team at their grand final breakfast against West Coast. And the tickets would have cost a fortune, and I spent all the money that I got paid for the gig on the tickets and took my old man. I thought this is the nicest thing to do, and this will be the best experience I have with my old man. Me and my old man are sat in the middle of all of the West Coast supporters. And I'm up and about. My dad doesn't speak to me the whole game.
2: Is he stressed?
1: No, because he's listening to his thing.
2: Right.
1: And sometimes his thing's dropping out. So he's just handing me his radio and getting me to fix it. So half the game I don't really get to see because I'm adjusting.
0: But trying all the supporters around you would have loved you.
1: They,
0: Collingwood, yeah.
1: They absolutely loved me. Also, they've all seen me do comedy that morning. And so then with about a minute to go, a minute and a half to go, when Collingwood are winning and we're going to win the grand final, I am letting all of those West Coast supporters know about how good Collingwood and how much they can politely
2: go
1: see themselves out in just a couple of minutes of football. My dad, that's when he speaks to me for the one point for the whole game. He takes his headphones out and he tells me to sit the F down and shut the F up. And then I was like, okay, well, this is interesting, but at least we're going to win a grand final. And that we were sitting right behind where Dom Sheed took the mark and kicked a goal from the boundary line about 45 metres out. And the whole of the West Coast supporters around me basically clapped to me and my dad out as I hobbled him out of the MCG.
2: Oh.
0: One of the greatest days.
1: Good to end on a down.
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2: Bye.
1: See ya.
7: 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Carlton remains focused on the bigger picture ahead of Saturday's clash with arch rivals Collingwood. The club must keep winning to make a push for September footy. Interim coach Josh Fraser says he's not leaning too heavily on the fiery history between the two clubs.
8: It's about how we continue to move forward and ensuring that at the end of this season, we are better placed. But it's a great occasion, going to be a big crowd. As you mentioned, there's a rivalry that exists, and I know our players are looking forward to the opportunity.
7: World Cup heartbreak for England this morning after taking a 1-0 lead. Two late strikes from Argentina sent them through to the final where they'll face Spain. Manager Thomas Tuchel copping some serious heat as a result of some defensive tactics and questionable substitutions.
9: It makes no sense to engage in that and lose my head. I'm responsible for them. I took them, so I take the criticism. That's just the way it is.
7: The Broncos will be looking to end their 8-game losing streak when they take on the Panthers tonight.
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5: Your four-day forecast for the Mallee. Partly cloudy tonight, light winds and a low of 1 degree. Tomorrow, partly cloudy, patchy fog and frost to start with light winds throughout. Saturday, chance of fog, partly cloudy, light winds at a top of 14. Sunday, chance of fog, light winds, partly cloudy at 13. Monday to start your week, partly cloudy, 15 degrees. Around the Mallee tomorrow, we're heading for a top of 15 degrees.
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18: Great Thursday evening, Fifi Fevenick. Actually, footy's kicking off. Who have we got? Geelong, St Kilda,
19: and
18: in the
19: Penrith
18: AFL.
19: And Brisbane. That's a huge in the game. League. That's a grand final. That's a grand final rematch. It's Brisbane and Penrith.
18: Couple of crackers.
20: I don't think it's going to be as close though.
19: What are you laughing
21: nothing
19: at over there?
21: Something. Oh, sorry, I should be focusing on what you guys are talking about. But you went into footy, and I just saw something on Instagram which made me laugh.
19: What was it?
21: No, can't talk about
20: I
21: it.
20: I love that we went into footy 3 seconds ago, and how quick you're on your phone.
21: Oh, it was so quick.
18: Speaking of footy. Brian Taylor.
19: Brian, Channel 7's best.
18: He is going to be joining us for a chat. He's excited about our underdogs, which we'll give you all the information about after this, but also we'll get some details in tonight's game right after this.
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9: Here we are, Fifi, Fev and Nick, for your Thursday, guys. All thanks to You Foods.
10: Yeah, it's real food for the real world. And chef-developed meals with flavour and variety. I mean, these are the real deal.
11: Marry me.
10: Marry me chicken?
11: Yep.
10: Do you know what? I tried Marry Me Chicken, but I bet You Foods do it better than me. Maybe I'd marry You Foods.
11: I reckon they'd do it better than you.
12: Do you think the chefs at You Foods would do it better than you? I'd have to assume so. Oh, that's their job.
10: Or maybe I'll take them on.
12: That's their job. Oh, a challenge.
10: Wow. Yeah, I consider that a challenge.
9: Oh, shots fired.
11: Jeez. Oh. Yeah, quick to grab there.
12: Whoa. It's Faye versus a chef.
11: She is a chef. She's a pastry chef.
10: Thank you. I did do a pastry course.
12: What?
10: Yeah, before we met, I went and did a pastry course and I made amazing pastries. I brought them into work.
11: And she makes the best ever cake. Mm. She beat me at that.
10: I am a baker.
12: That is true.
10: Yes, Victorian CWA decided that.
11: So you're going to retract that or...?
10: Mm.
12: Oh, I'm still back in You Foods. You Foods menu changes weekly in availability. You Foods, real food for the real world. Up next, World Cup. It was an incredible semi-final this morning. England-Argentina, the final Monday morning right across Australia. Ed Cavalier has a great show on SBS. He wants to chat not only that, but World Cup conspiracies as well after this.
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3: 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Like, wait, babe, let me ask your pardon. This ain't Gucci, this is Prada, darling. 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
1: Dave and Tams and Rain Dance on the Hot Hits with Nick and Lauren tonight. Number 5 in our Hot 7 at 7. Keep it on. I mean, we got Louis Tomlinson tickets, the last ones you can win coming up. And also, we are celebrating a huge anniversary for one of the most iconic viral hits of all time.
2: Yes. Now, just not to far out that Rain Dance song hanging on. Love it. I really do love it. 5 9 brown eyes.
1: You're
2: but
1: right.
2: I feel like we've been playing that in our Hot 7 for months.
1: It's not called the Hot Hits for nothing. It's a hot song. Two hot
2: it
1: people sing it.
2: Is.
1: Fantastic stuff. Dave and Thames.
2: Hot as.
1: Check their workout, man. Let's get you the goss.
3: Make some noise.
4: 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Hot off the press. The Hot Hits with Nick and Lauren.
2: Our boy Posty, Post Malone. I say our boy. We've never spoken to him, but I think he's one of us. You know,
1: agreed.
2: I think it's safe to say he's one of us. He will headline the 2026 FIFA World Cup closing ceremony, performing ahead of the World Cup final. Do they normally do closing ceremonies? It seems
1: so
2: a bit
1: this
2: Olympics
1: is the
2: of
1: thing.
2: Them.
1: I don't think they've done a proper closing ceremony with artists before. Producer Carl's here is a bit more into sport than us.
2: Certainly never done a halftime show.
5: I was going to say they've definitely never done a halftime show. I believe they're doing this show before the final game.
1: So why are you doing a closing ceremony before it ends? I think they've overdone it this year.
2: I think so too. It's too Americanized. So he'll perform ahead of the World Cup final, which is the 19th of July at MetLife Stadium in New Jersey.
1: New Jersey, I'm walking here.
2: The ceremony marks the finale of the tournament. Yes, Jennifer Hudson. She'll be singing the national anthem.
1: Oh,
2: oh
1: wow.
2: God, she's going to
1: Look
2: deliver.
1: At.
2: No Fergie. With the closing ceremony also set to feature performances from Nicole Scherzinger, Laura Pausini.
1: Sorry? Laura who?
2: Pausini? I don't know who that is.
1: Listen careful here. Italian singer-songwriter who rose to fame in 1993.
2: My apologies. And Robbie Williams. It was someone who I just detest. Tom Cruise will be making a special appearance.
1: He's on the show
2: no doubt
1: week.
2: He'll no doubt be jumping from the stadium roof,
1: oh,
2: Lady
1: God,
2: Gaga
1: not
2: style.
1: Again.
2: As well as streamer iShow Speed. He'll be participating, will they? Justin Bieber, Shakira, Madonna and BTS will all be performing.
1: How are they going to fit this in to halftime?
2: I have no idea.
5: Well,
2: I have no idea.
5: They're extending halftime to fit all this in. So halftime is meant to only be 15 minutes, but for this show, they're extending it to 25 minutes.
1: Oh, my God.
2: I mean, obviously Shakira because... Wait, hang on. Shakira's not even on there.
1: Yeah, she is.
2: Oh, yeah, she is.
1: Yeah.
2: Madonna. Okay. It's a lot. I feel very overwhelmed.
1: We'll be gagged by it on Monday without a doubt.
2: I'll be gagged.
1: Yeah.
2: I'll be gagged as. They've said Gianni Infantino, whoever that is, said that football's biggest match deserves a bigger stage. And ain't that just the truth?
1: So true, mate. I mean, it's a world game. It's the game that brings us all together.
2: Yes. Now, this is a bit sad. Mason Haynes, who was a longtime celebrity bodyguard who protected members of the Kardashian family and several other A-listers, he has passed away in a car accident. Just 4 days before his 53rd birthday.
1: Oh.
2: He'd previously worked with Kanye, along with Kevin Hart, Nicki Minaj, Charlie Puth, and Lewis Hamilton.
1: Sorry. Kanye, Kevin Hart, Nicki Minaj, Charlie Puth.
2: Yeah. Why do you... What?
1: Well, just in terms of people that really need bodyguarding, you know. Nicki and Kanye, absolutely.
2: Why wouldn't Puthinator?
1: I think the Puthinator can handle his own.
2: What if he's on tour?
5: Puth, what key is this? What note is this?
1: I'm going to make a whole song out of it. We love Charlie Puth, by the way, just to be very clear.
2: Oh, my God, we adore him. Famously, he adores
5: Absolute
2: us.
5: Absolute sweetheart.
2: Now, I'm so excited to see the Odyssey. I haven't booked any tickets yet, and I feel like I've made a grave error.
1: Question, can you see it in the normal movies?
2: I think you can, but it was filmed, on the IMAX film.
1: Yeah.
2: So I think you should be at least seeing it on the extreme screen.
1: Okay, yeah, extreme screen. Is that the one where the seats shake and water sprays at you, the 4D screens?
2: No. Extreme screen, I think, is just like a Hoyts.
1: Okay, I knew that. No extreme screen.
2: Do you guys wait, no. Never mind you guys, because we're omnipresent. Well, we've got some headlines. Now, I saw that Rotten Tomatoes it's already got a 99% on Rotten Tomatoes, right? Yep. The Guardian has said a breathtaking epic of men, monsters and moral metamorphosis. Film journalist... Simon Thompson from Variety said, flawless filmmaking, every inch as epic as you'd expect.
1: Wow.
2: And Jordan Farley from NDTV Movie said, monumental filmmaking, staggering scale, thrillingly staged action, rich emotional through lines. Now, Bailey was telling me earlier that there's either very little CGI in this film or none, and it's all built and filmed and properly done.
1: That's
2: like
1: what we love.
2: Movie should be.
1: Traditional film.
2: Film is back.
1: Film is back. On that note,
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0: Barron farmer and agronomist Scott Berger says paddocks across much of the region are looking healthy and green.
3: 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So we're 3 inches off, you know, what we're supposed to have. 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
0: 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Why are we playing Gangnam Style?
1: Gangnam Style.
2: Well, why not is the question.
0: That's so true. We should always play Gangnam Style.
2: Do you know, it has been, I want to say, I've lost the post.
0: I only have 40 minutes to
2: my
0: prep
2: policies.
0: This one.
2: Now I can't find it at all. I believe it's 12 or 14 years.
0: 14 years, mate.
2: 14 years.
1: Whoop on Gangnam Style.
2: Since the old Psy released Gangnam Style. First video on YouTube to hit a billy.
0: That's true. Yeah, and still one of the most viewed of all time. Now I'll give you some more details because I have found the post you were looking for. Well, of course, I have to press play on everything. It was the lead single from his sixth studio album. He wrote and produced it himself. And it was a nod to satirise the affluent Gangnam district of Seoul, where people are born into excess. Crazy. So
1: Oppa Gangnam Style.
2: I remember seeing him at Future. I think I've definitely told this story before.
0: Yeah, we've both told the same story before because we both were
2: there.
0: You want to know a fun fact? So it was the first video ever to hit a billy, and that was later recognised by Guinness World Records. It dethroned Justin Bieber's Baby as the most viewed video on YouTube, and it held the title to 2017.
2: Despacito got up there, didn't it?
1: Sexy lady. Oppa Gangnam Style.
0: Should we just keep doing this for the next 3 minutes?
2: Yes. Gangnam Style.
0: Nah, it's still fun, eh?
1: Oppa Gangnam Style.
2: And that's all it needs to be.
0: And then Scooter Braun signed in.
1: Gangnam Style.
2: Wow.
0: Then everyone thinking went to crap.
3: I've got the top five most viewed YouTube videos in front of me.
0: Hit us,
2: all right, let me guess. Charlie Bit My Finger.
3: No.
2: Okay. Are they all music videos?
3: Yeah, they're all music.
2: Well, Gangnam Style.
3: Yep. Gangnam Style is number five. Despacito is number two.
1: Gangnam Style.
2: What about,
3: I'm loving this DJing there.
2: Yeah. What about a bit of, is there any Tay Tay?
3: There is no Tay Tay.
2: Is this on there? Baby Shark.
3: Baby Shark is number one.
0: Whoa.
2: Yeah. How many?
3: Over 15 billion.
0: Give us the others.
3: Number three, Shape of You by Ed Sheeran, over 6 billion. Oppa and Gangnam number four is See You Again, Wiz Khalifa, Charlie
0: Puth. Of course it is.
3: Over 5 billion.
2: My goodness. My goodness gracious me. Where would we be without YouTube, I ask?
3: Probably doing a lot more stuff in the real world.
2: Nah, I don't want to do that.
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5: You must, because Spacey Jane are hanging out in the next 15 minutes. One third of Swedish House Mafia is doing our hot mix tonight at 9 o'clock as well. Axwell's going to be here DJing up a storm. Yeah, heaps to come. But in the meantime, I'm going to play you one of the funniest things that's happened in a government anywhere in the world this week.
6: Now, I haven't heard this yet.
5: Oh, it's a corker. So Chuck Schumer, who is the Senate Minority Leader over in the US, the 75-year-old was criticising President Trump and the war in Iran when he seemed to have lost a war of his own that was brewing in his trouser.
7: We need a complete investigation that's independent. Now on Iran and the NDAA, when all the Trump administration...
6: That's not... Did he laugh? Did he laugh as well?
5: I don't think so. We'll play it one more time.
8: He was smiling when he started speaking after it.
6: It sounds like he's laughing.
7: A complete investigation that's independent. Now on Iran and the NDAA, when all the Trump administration...
5: That's killer.
6: Maybe he had one of those awkward tummy grumbles, which shouldn't be embarrassing, but they are.
5: That wasn't a grumble.
6: You reckon that was a full-on fart?
5: That was an explosion, mate. Absolute explosion.
6: Why would he fart in that? Why?
5: Well, I'm sure it wasn't voluntary. It was involuntary.
8: What? I think when you reach a certain age.
6: I've never done an... Well, I don't do it anyway, but like involuntary farts.
8: Well, you're not in your 60s plus.
6: Yeah. That's true.
5: That's true. Once you're 75, mate, come back to me.
6: How old is this man?
8: I have no idea. What's
5: he's 75.
8: He's 75. Oh, okay.
5: Yeah,
8: there you go.
5: 75.
6: All right.
5: Pack of the drums. Noel Horan's got brand new music. We absolutely adore this from the album Dinner Party.

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0: Right here. Sexy as hot. Now, very important. Give us a call, 131060. When have you hurt your eye?
2: Ouch me eye.
3: Ouch me eye, 131060.
0: Your eyeball. I know a man, we were children at the time, and I wasn't there, but he told me this.
3: Let's just go back. You knew a man, but he wasn't a man.
0: But he's a man now.
3: And you weren't there when he told you this.
0: But he's a man today, but when he was a child, he had someone at a sleepover throw one of those, you know, like glow-in-the-dark stars you put on your roof?
3: Oh, my God, yeah.
0: Pick one across the room, straight into his eyeball.
3: But aren't they just a sticker? They're quite thin.
0: No. You know the hard ones, the plastic ones?
3: Oh.
0: Into his eye.
3: Jesus.
0: Yeah.
3: Ouch me eye.
0: Ouch me eye.
3: When I was 10 years old, playing in the sands of Terrigal Beach on the Central Coast.
0: Gorgeous. How beautiful.
3: Spot. Shout out. I got sand in my eye. And because I'm me, I just continued to rub it, thinking that the sand would come out. It was one of the worst pains of the world. Worse than childbirth, I would say.
0: Bits of glass in your eye just scratching around. We're talking about this because a young man in Scotland developed multiple retinal tears and a rare sight-threatening retinal injury after repeatedly using a massage gun on and around his eyes, according to a case report. Now, I am guilty of using my massage gun.
3: On your eye?
0: No, on my jaw muscle when I get really bad TMJ.
3: I've done
0: that
3: before.
0: Is it TMJ?
3: Yeah, TMJ.
0: Oh, la, la, la, la. Right in there.
3: Yeah, which is bad. But there's like thick muscle around there.
0: Yeah, what are you doing to your eyeball?
3: There's no muscle, it's all bone.
0: Researchers said the patient, who was a student in his 20s, sought medical attention after experiencing floaters, you know, little floaty things you see,
3: yep.
0: And occasional flashing lights in his right eye for nearly a week. Initial examination revealed multiple retinal tears, retinal bruising, and retinal dialysis, which is a rare type of retinal. Got a lot of retinals in this. A rare type of retinal break, often associated with significant eye trauma.
3: Ooh.
0: He had no history of eye disease, surgery, or major risk factors, so it came down to the old massage gun.
3: Ouch me eye.
0: Ouch me eye. 131060.
3: Call us right now. Thank
0: Ouch
3: you.
0: Ouch me eye.
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12: Your four-day forecast for the Mallee, partly cloudy tonight, light winds and a low of 1 degree. Tomorrow, partly cloudy, patchy fog and frost to start with light winds throughout. Saturday, chance of fog, partly cloudy, light winds at a top of 14. Sunday, chance of fog, light winds, partly cloudy at 13. Monday to start your week, partly cloudy, 15 degrees. Around the Mallee tomorrow, we're heading for a top of 15 degrees.
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16: Your four-day forecast for the Mallee, partly cloudy tonight, light winds and a low of 1 degree. Tomorrow, partly cloudy, patchy fog and frost to start with light winds throughout. Saturday, chance of fog, partly cloudy, light winds at a top of 14. Sunday, chance of fog, light winds, partly cloudy at 13. Monday, to start your week, partly cloudy, 15 degrees. Around the Mallee tomorrow, we're heading for a top of 15 degrees.
17: Holt's Mitsubishi's 2025 models have to go. See them today, LMCT 235.
16: Right now, it's 7 degrees.
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2: Your 4-day forecast for the valley, patchy fog and frost this morning, clearing to a partly cloudy day today with light winds throughout. Tomorrow, the chance of fog to start, partly cloudy and light winds, heading for a top of just 14 degrees. Sunday, fog, partly cloudy, light winds and 13. Monday, to start your week, partly cloudy, 15 degrees. Today, across the valley, we're heading for a top of 15 degrees.
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2: Right now, it's 5 degrees.
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16: Hi, guys, and welcome back to another episode of Life Uncut. I'm Laura.
17: And I'm Keisha, and this is Ask Uncut.
16: I was going to say, because Brittany is on holiday.
17: Yeah, the photos from Sardinia.
16: It's ridiculous.
17: Get fucked.
18: Fred, if you're listening to this, I love you so much.
16: I'm happy for her. I am.
18: Yeah, sure.
16: I'm thrilled.
18: All of the water glistening, all of the seafood. Oh,
16: all of it looks incredible. It also looks like it's the perfect temperature. I'm also about to head away on holidays as well. Actually, by the time you're listening to this, you guys would know if you listened to last week's episode, I am already in India. And India is meant to be 40 degrees and 1,000% humidity. And also the tricky thing with going to India as well is like you have to wear long everything. Like, because it's, you know, culturally you can't be running around in a bikini. I will not be in a bikini in India, okay? So when I see Brittany in a bikini in Sardinia, there's like all levels of jealousy that's taken over.
18: In a sauna, but wearing long sleeves.
16: But wearing a jumper for modesty. Yeah. Anyway, it's going to be fun. I actually love India and I can't wait. But I'll give you those updates shortly. And we're here for Ask Uncut.
18: Yes, where we unpack all of your deep, dark and burning questions.
16: We certainly do. Before we get into that, it is time for our vibes and unsubscribes. Keisha, what's your vibe?
18: Okay, look, my vibe this week, I think that this is going to be akin to when I vibed those Sensolites. Like, some people are going to go, wow, that's the best thing I've ever heard. I need that in my life. And other
16: people. How will I react? Because I don't think I reacted that bad. Brit certainly wasn't down for the Sensolites. And then she came full circle.
18: Guess who now owns those Sensolites?
16: Brit does, doesn't
18: Brittany
16: she?
18: Hockley does.
16: Also, so did my nana before she passed
18: away. They're the best things ever. Okay. I'll relink them for everyone who. I reckon I get at least two messages a week of where are those Sensolites from to my personal Instagram. And so I will relink them in this episode just in case you would like to get yourself some Sensolites. But this is not a Sensolite recommendation. It is, I don't know how to describe this. I'm going to read out the actual name of it and then I will go into what I actually think it should be called. Adhesive Magnetic Tablet Wall Mount Holder 2-Pack.
16: What on earth?
18: Okay, so
16: the DIY queen has done it again. Dun, dun, dun.
18: Okay, so basically it's this really strong magnetic ring that will hold your phone, but it attaches to walls. So this pack that I got, the specific one I got, you can actually screw into the wall if it's like Gyprock or a type of material that you would need to, otherwise it will fall off. But it also has a really strong two-way stick that you can put onto tiles. You can put onto a splashback. You could put onto like brick maybe. I'm not sure if it would be better to drill in the brick version or stick it, but I have stuck it to my kitchen splashback. So now when I'm like going through a recipe or watching a video or watching a podcast on YouTube, when I'm in the kitchen, I have this magnet that like attaches to the splashback of the kitchen. And it has been the most useful thing I have added to my life, I reckon, this year. I absolutely love it because I'm now into like, you know, everyone's changing into this YouTube podcasting, vodcasting situation. So when I'm in the kitchen doing stuff, I used to have the TV on in the background, but now I can actually have the video playing just right in front of me, exactly where I need for it to be at eye line.
16: You also don't have to change formats anymore. No longer do you have to try and stream from your phone to your TV.
18: Yeah.
16: I have the thing I use, because like obviously for filming content and everything else, I've got that magnetic suction one that you can stick onto windows.
18: Yeah. I cracked a phone by using the suction one. It wasn't sucky enough.
16: Well, okay, so mine, it comes off and on, obviously. Like you don't leave it on all the time. It's very cumbersome to put in your pocket. The problem is I lose it. And then it comes to filming content and I can't find the thing.
18: You need to stick this one to the wall so it doesn't move. The other thing that I've seen people on Instagram using it for is that in an effort to, I guess, reduce screen time, which is the opposite reason that I'm using it, they're using the mount to basically act as like a home phone. So people are getting to their homes, they've got this magnetic thing, they stick their phone to it wherever you want. I guess you could put it near a charger or something. And they're trying to like not use their phone to scroll. It's acting as like a home phone, how you used to have
16: a base.
18: Yeah.
16: I like that. And also, I know we laugh about the Sensolites, but me getting up at 2 a.m. to make a bottle, I actually want a Sensolite.
18: Okay,
16: so send me the link. Send me the link. Keisha 20. Okay, I have a recommendation for anyone who is a t-shirt and jeans kind of galley. That is my entire identity. I only wear oversized t-shirts and jeans. I know all the brands that make good t-shirts. Like I have them all, I've tried them all, and some of them are not as good as others, put it that way. Now we have an incredible lifer in our community. Her name is Tani Kelland. She's an artist, but she also makes the sickest t-shirts around, and she has a new drop of her most recent t-shirts coming out. You guys would have seen I mean, you would have seen, if you watch our YouTube, we all wear her shirts all the time. But this new drop of shirts are truly awesome. So if you're looking for some extra t-shirts to chuck into the rotation of your wardrobe, highly recommend Tani Kelland. And I'm pretty sure they come out like end of first week of June. So they should be available now, if not already sold out.
18: What I love about hers is that I'm quite a tactile sensory person, and I really like the softness and the stretch of her tees.
16: They're great.
18: Yeah. She sent a couple to the office and it was basically like seagulls getting chips on a really busy beach. It was like, ca-caw, ca-caw, ca-caw.
16: Everyone today, everyone actually out. So like Ness, Lockie and Claire are all wearing their Tani Kelland shirts, and I posted it on socials the other day. Anyway, she makes great stuff, and you know, she's a lifer. We love supporting our lifers, and she's a fantastic artist. So go and check it out. We'll put it all in the show notes. Let's get into your questions. I'm going to summarize this question a little bit because it came in and it was a bit long, but you know, you guys will get the gist of it. So
18: make it shorter.
16: It's the too long didn't read version. Sorry. Okay, so my best friend's husband recently had a hair transplant. Now, the issue is that it's very evident he had a hair transplant. He's gone from having almost no hair to having a relatively good hair comeback. Okay, put it that way. Now, he is not being transparent around the fact that he's had a hair transplant. If anything, he's been very much trying to say that the reason why his hair has come back is because he's changed his diet and he's reduced his stress. Now, the conversation that followed from this is that, you know, she approached her friend and was like, look, you know, let's all talk about it. I'm going to call him Carl. Carl's clearly had a hair transplant. You know, I know he's saying he hasn't, but it's very, very evident. And his wife has turned around and said, yeah, he did, but he's asked me to lie about it. He's asked me to tell everyone that it's just from changing diet and reducing stress. She's like, and now I'm in this precarious situation because I've been expected to uphold a lie that I never consented to. And it's so obvious that the guy's had a hair transplant. She's like, we all just look stupid. And she doesn't understand why she can't be honest about it. So the question is this. If your partner gets plastic surgery or some sort of procedure, and it is very obvious to everybody else that that has happened, is there an expectation for you to uphold someone else's lie if they don't want people to know that they've had a procedure done? I think this can also apply to friends who have had things done. It doesn't just have to be partners, right?
18: Yeah. I think there are two ways that we're going to dive into this question. One is about the shame of procedures and the expectations and beauty standards and blah, blah, blah. And the other one is, it depends on how obvious the actual procedure is. Like it's very akin to people who have lost a large amount of weight, but they don't want to say that it's from weight loss medication or weight loss surgery, stomach surgery, that kind of thing, bariatric surgery. And I think that it kind of all falls into the same camp. And the reason that I understand that those people don't want to talk about it is because of the shame that they feel. And I think this is something that I didn't realize until I was in my specific long-term relationship now. Men are so much more sensitive about hair loss than what I had previously realized.
16: For sure.
18: It seems to be something that they hold a lot of their like personal value or like, I guess their aesthetic look around. Like I didn't realize how much men were actually concerned about this and how many men are on quite a few different treatments. Like finasteride is a medication that you can take for hair loss.
16: Minoxidil.
18: Yeah. Minoxidil is another one. And so in that sense, I understand that the reason he has asked the partner to lie is because he feels shame about the fact he's got a hair transplant. And yeah. I actually feel really sad about that. I feel sad that he has been kind of put into this corner where he feels as though it's something he should be embarrassed about. And it's something that he had to take quite a drastic step to rectify. So that makes me feel sad for him. I'm like, it's sad that he has asked his partner to kind of uphold his lie. But the other side of it is like, dude, you can't expect someone to lie about something that is so blatantly obvious as a hair transplant or extreme anything that is really obvious that you've had done.
16: Well, a little bit more context to this. So he'd worn a hat for a really long time. So like no one had noticed, but now he's like stopped wearing the hat because he's had like the hair has grown in. So I know like when I originally started reading the question, I was like, oh, it's going to be so obvious because if you have a hair transplant, you've got all the little plugs and marks and stuff. Yeah. Well, like, you know, it leaves a significant, not red wound, but like it's raw and it's sore after you've had it done. But he was very good at covering that. And I think with this group of friends, like they hadn't really seen him for a little while. So he kind of gotten through the healing phase and just came back with like, I'm ready with the luscious locks of hair. I feel kind of like a bit conflicted about this because I do think that, you know, it's kind of a privilege
19: when your partner shares with you their vulnerabilities, right? Mm-hmm. Like, this is a huge vulnerability of his. This is a huge insecurity of his that he clearly doesn't want anyone to know about it. It's really tricky when your best friend comes to you and says, dude, I know your husband had a hair transplant. Weird that you're lying about it. Mm-hmm. And I guess, like, how do you then answer that? Like, what do you say to that? It's not your place. Like, firstly, it's your husband. You respect him. You love him. You don't want to humiliate him. Like, that's not your objective or your goal. So I would kind of say, if it was me, the way I would go about it is just be like, hey, like, he's sensitive about it and I really don't want to talk about
20: it. But that implies the answer, right?
19: It does. It does. And I guess, like, it would be weird for you to turn around to your best friend and be like, no, he did not have a hair transplant and he absolutely reduced his stress and ate better. Like, that's a weird...
20: It's like someone getting breast implants and going, no, they just ate lots of chicken.
19: So much
20: and
19: chicken.
20: And all of a sudden they grew.
19: But I think that this is a greater and bigger conversation. I mean, I think with this, obviously treat it sensitively and respect your husband's wishes. Without disrespecting him, you don't have to talk about it. You know, you can skirt around it and eventually, it's not like your friends every time they see you. If you've made it clear it's a conversation that's not open for a deep dive or a discussion, it's not like every time they see you, they're going to be like, hey, let's talk about your husband's hair transplant. Like, they don't care that much. They're going to get over it. You know, they're only going to talk about it if you make a big deal about the fact that he's asking you to lie and everything else.
20: But don't you think that lying about it does make it a bigger deal? Because then people then talk about the fact that they're like, this is really obvious. You're obviously lying about it. So do you know what I mean?
19: Like, just be truthful.
20: But like, by not being honest, it makes it more of a conversation topic.
19: Yeah. And I think we can broaden this out because like you said, Keish, there's a really big conversation that's happening at the moment around GLP-1s. I would say that a lot of people listening to this has a friend in their group or their extended network who has had dramatic weight loss, like dramatic weight loss. And there is a very, very good chance that they're on a weight loss drug, but they're not talking about it because there's a lot of shame around it. People still don't and aren't honest about it.
21: 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So are the hottest takes. 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
11: Your 4-day forecast for the valley, patchy fog and frost this morning, clearing to a partly cloudy day today with light winds throughout. Tomorrow, the chance of fog to start, partly cloudy and light winds, heading for a top of just 14 degrees. Sunday, fog, partly cloudy, light winds and 13. Monday, to start your week, partly cloudy, 15 degrees. Today, across the valley, we're heading for a top of 15 degrees.
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11: Right now, it's 4 degrees.
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8: Your four-day forecast for the valley, patchy fog and frost this morning, clearing to a partly cloudy day today with light winds throughout. Tomorrow, the chance of fog to start, partly cloudy and light winds, heading for a top of just 14 degrees. Sunday, fog, partly cloudy, light winds and 13. Monday, to start your week, partly cloudy, 15 degrees. Today across the valley, we're heading for a top of 15 degrees.
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10: Hey, last week on the show, you brought up very tactfully, actually, and respectfully, different bowel movement schedules.
11: Yes, timing of evacuation.
10: Are you still at night?
11: I'm bringing her back.
10: It switched from a morning one to a night one, and your wife was not having it. She did not want anything to do with it. You're waking her up.
11: Again, I would say this is TMI, but it's not really. It's JEI.
10: What's that?
11: Just enough info. Because this is what we're talking about. To great fanfare, internally, privately, this morning, we are back on track.
10: Back on track for the morning, which doesn't disrupt anyone in the household, and you can do it.
11: Suits my schedule better too.
10: Yep. I was a morning and a night, and you guys were flabbergasted. I contemplated trying to hold and trying to just get to one a day, but nah.
11: That it just fascinates me what's there in the morning after
10: dinner.
11: Yeah.
10: Dinner's there.
11: coming through the pipe. It's not enough. I just thought,
10: really?
11: Three meals is about enough to create what you need to create.
10: Well, we said we'd come back with a naturopath to find out what is healthy and what's not. And so...
11: not Jack's dentist.
10: He's a holistic dentist. This is one of our friends, Belle, who's a wonderful naturopath. Belle, welcome to the show. Ahoy to you.
12: Hello, ahoy.
11: Ahoy, Belle.
10: Sorry you got pulled into this, but obviously I imagine people do talk to you about this when they come and visit you.
12: Yes.
11: Critical part.
12: Yeah, I feel like I say to people a lot that it's not a visit to a naturopath without talking about your poo, how often you're going, what it looks like, what it smells like. There's no such thing as TMI in our world.
10: Right.
11: There we go. JEI.
10: Yeah. Just enough info. Have you ever used that?
12: Too much info, yeah.
11: Does it ever smell any different? Because mine smells like absolute shit, to be honest.
12: Yeah, that's pretty good. That's what you want. It's more like if you're noticing that it, like there's a change, like it smells different to what you would normally experience.
10: Okay, normal scent.
11: Yeah, that's good. That's good to know. That's good. What kind of,

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14: Your 4-day forecast for the valley, patchy fog and frost this morning, clearing to a partly cloudy day today with light winds throughout. Tomorrow, the chance of fog to start, partly cloudy and light winds, heading for a top of just 14 degrees. Sunday, fog, partly cloudy, light winds and 13. Monday, to start your week, partly cloudy, 15 degrees. Today, across the Mallee, we're heading for a top of 15 degrees.
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14: Right now, it's 4 degrees.
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17: Gentlemen, I like to think that we have earned the trust of the audience to discuss bodily functions responsibly. I mean, I know this has often been my realm, especially with Gone in 60 Seconds. Yes. That's something I've really taken ownership of.
18: Oh, and the airport toilet run last year, don't forget.
19: Oh, yeah, that was a keep it or delete it. And
17: that was a biggie. Yeah. That was a biggie. That still shocked and scarred several people. Mm. But I assure you, no more shocking than having lived through it myself. I think about it quite a lot. I'm often grateful on the toilet. Anytime I'm successfully on the toilet now with no incident, I'm like, let's not forget to be grateful for the body just doing its thing.
19: Yeah.
17: I think it's a lesson we can all appreciate. Mm-hmm. Speaking of being on the toilet and just letting the body do its thing, do you have a set time of the day for a bowel movement?
18: Mm-hmm. Yeah.
17: Are you on a schedule?
18: Yeah.
17: I think most people are on a schedule, aren't they?
18: As soon as I wake up.
20: Yep, me too.
17: Soon as you wake up.
18: Soon as I wake up, that's the first walk. The first walk is straight to the loo.
17: For number two.
18: Yeah. And then before I go to bed, same. That's pretty much my two for the day.
20: You do two in a day.
18: You're only doing two in a day.
17: What's left in the morning?
20: No, I'm doing one.
18: One a day?
20: Yeah.
17: Yeah, I'm a one a day.
5: Really?
17: What are you doing at night? That's such an Andy thing to do. Get everything set at night and get it all sorted in the morning as well. Get everything squared away.
5: I think you should be doing more than one a day, guys.
17: I think one's about what you're meant to be doing. Get it all. One big one.
5: Yeah.
17: One big spring clean.
20: I do one a day, and then maybe every 2 weeks I'll need to do a two in a day. It's like sort of like a leap
17: coffee
20: year.
17: Card.
20: Yeah.
5: Wow.
17: Every 10th one is free. after I get 10, I get a bonus of the same or smaller size.
20: Smaller
17: size. Just buy small ones and come in and try and get a big one.
5: To me that you would carry around 24 hours of carry. I would like...
17: I think that's... All right. Well, I mean, the good thing is this. Here's the thing, though. Used to be... Like, I'm a coffee drinker, and coffee drinkers will know that that's absolutely gets things... going. Mm. So first thing in the morning, you wake up, have breakfast, whatever. It used to be not too big a deal because that was usually if we're heading out the door, I'm like, oh, I'll be there in a sec.
20: Yes.
17: And you just take care of business. Sometimes the kids will be like, give us your phone. We're like, come on, guys. That's not
20: like, is that to reduce your time?
17: Yeah, actually, give us your phone because
21: we know how long you might end up.
17: Doesn't have to be a guess, but it would be nice under 60 minutes.
20: Yeah.
17: So sometimes I have to hand my phone in, like I'm going to a Taylor Swift concert or whatever.
20: Yeah.
17: You're not allowed to take your phone. So forever, that's the schedule after breakfast on a good routine. A couple of months ago, or a few, two or three months ago, had the wisdom teeth out over the mandated break. Towards the end of the mandated break, had my wisdom teeth out. Due to the painkillers, I think, that you're on for a while, you get quite blocked up, like the codeine or whatever it is. So it threw my schedule out.
21: Really?
17: And it somehow, when all the dust settled, I found myself

0: takes out flies, can take out spiders, can take out the huntsmans. But, you know, you a couple of weeks ago, big huntsman on like a yellow cupboard, huge, hand size. Mm-hmm. It's just like, couldn't believe it could still stick to the wall. It was so big. You know, like that, whatever adhesive they're using, it was like a cat on the wall. It was so big. But, you know, I calmly said to the kids, please stay here, keep eyes on it. I'll go and get the weapon. Because if you take, it was a bit more like, watch it, do not. Suddenly had a Nerf gun. And I was like, mate, do not fire. You're just going to knock it down and anger it. And it's coming for us, yeah. All right? Do not fire. It was a high drama moment as well. Mm. I'll hold your fire. But you got to keep eyes on it because you come back in the room and it's gone. Mm. I mean, you almost have to sell your house.
1: You and Beck are similar with your fear for spiders. I have learned something. There's one sentence that is separated by two words that feels really different. You can either say, what would you like me to do about it? Which seems a bit aggressive.
0: Yeah.
1: Or what would you like me to do? Seems less aggressive. So I said, what would you like me to do?
0: That's nice.
1: She said, I don't know. The building's got a whole WhatsApp. I'll text the whole building.
0: Oh, that's an escalation.
1: Great idea. So good luck. Let me know how you go. Moments later, she called. And because I was with Marshy, we could hear the call and record it. You there?
2: It was a fake f***ing spider.
0: No way.
1: I didn't leave it there.
2: Well, it was under your car, so it's obviously fallen out of your car. I've alerted the whole building. I stopped the guy from level one. He was coming up in his car, and I was, like, standing in the middle of the car park with my Mortine spray, shaking. And he's gone over and he was like, oh, yeah, that's big. And then he's like sprayed it and it didn't move. And he was like, I think it's dead. And then like knocked it with the can. And he's like, oh, no, it's fake. And then picked it up.
1: And you've asked the entire apartment block if anyone can come and help you.
2: It's come out of your car.
1: It has. Why am I getting blamed for this? It hasn't come out of my car. I don't have any.
2: And then the guy goes, does your boyfriend just have fake spiders in his car all the time?
1: Well, it hasn't come out of my car and I don't carry around fake spiders.
2: Everyone's laughing at me now. I'm in the group chat.
1: She's since sent me the spider. I'm just texting it to you both right now.
0: I don't even like seeing the shape, even though it's fake.
1: Have a look how fake it is.
0: Oh my God. That's like a Halloween. Like, I'm not even scared of that.
1: It's got like a fluoro yellow legs.
0: Spider. From a show bag.
1: Yes. But is that yours? You are a known prankster.
0: No, I don't know. It's not. It's not mine. It really looks like it's like a Halloween decoration.
1: Yeah.
0: That's fallen off somewhere. Yeah. I did like when you're like, are you blaming me this somehow? Beck, very honest moment. This is a good, you know, as you head into marriage, where she's like, I don't know, which means, yes, I want to.
1: I can't quite work out now.
0: I'm a bit flustered at the moment, but I'll get back to you. Yeah, I'll get back to you with how this is your fault. Because that is the ideal outcome here. Yes, I would like to blame you.
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10: Good morning, Sam College with your local news updates. The Victorian Government has conceded the approval of the Cultural Heritage Management Plan for the Nyah Floodplain Restoration Project was unlawful following legal action from Wadi Wadi Elder Uncle Vince Kirby. The restoration project involves new pumps and levees designed to improve water flows across floodplain areas along the Murray River in northwest Victoria. Darcy Menny has more.
11: Mr. Kirby argued the approval process failed to properly consult traditional owners and placed culturally significant sites at risk. The Victorian Supreme Court has returned the plan to First Peoples State Relations for reassessment and consultation with relevant traditional owner groups. The project's legal representatives have also launched a challenge against the related Vinifera Floodplain Restoration Project near Swan Hill, seeking a review of its cultural heritage approval process. Darcy Menny, Ace Radio.
10: And some cropping farmers in the Mallee are a few weeks ahead of where they would normally be, with almost all crops sown on time. Birchip Cropping Group's John Ferrier says with plenty of stored moisture around, farmers who opted out of canola this season decided to opt back in.
12: The crops all got sown on time in, April was the main sowing period into middle of May. Some people earlier on were going to think about taking it canola out of their rotation, but it was put back in because of the stored moisture that we had.
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10: With the run-through of this weekend's Round 11 Central Murray football, here's Central Murray Live's Noel Watson.
14: Just five more qualifying games in Central Murray 2026 for most, and the top five sides are stamping their authority. Four of them, the Demons, Eagles, Kangas and Tigers, will all win tomorrow, and that leaves Hay Lions versus Tuli Menang as the game of the round. Holding places five and six on the ladder shows how good a game this should be. In other games, the Raiders will look to continue their slow climb up the ladder in their clash with Tintinda. Ninth and tenth place Kerrang and Moolamine play at the Swans' home ground, while Swan Hill welcome Lake Boga in an absolute must-win clash for both sides.
10: And that's your local news and sports.
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2: 10 degrees in Melbourne, becoming sunny atop today, 16. It's 6 o'clock. Good morning. I'm David Armstrong. Police have arrested two people after tracking a stolen car through Melbourne's north before it crashed into a tree. Officers spotted a stolen Kia Rio leaving Heidelberg Heights at speed before following it through several suburbs with speeds of up to 120 k's an hour. Woman was arrested after getting out of that car in Preston. The driver later lost control, crashed into a tree on Gilbert Road. The driver was taken to hospital with non-life-threatening injuries and is under police guard. Both are expected to be interviewed. The father of one of the teenage girls, fatally poisoned in a backpackers in Laos, wants the Prime Minister to intervene after it was revealed those responsible will escape justice. Here's Nine's Christina Hearn.
3: Officials from Laos are expected to outline the findings of their investigation later today, and it is expected that those allegedly responsible are only going to face two charges, and they are producing a hazardous substance and also running an illegal business. Now, collectively, those two charges carry a maximum penalty of 1 year in jail and a fine of $1,600. There is not expected to be a manslaughter or murder charge laid. Mark Jones, the father of Bianca, says he is disgusted by those potential charges, and he does want the Prime Minister, Anthony Albanese, to urgently contact his counterpart in Laos and intervene to ensure that justice is served.
2: Locals are furious after North East Link secretly scrapped critical noise protection measures around a primary school. The planned noise wall at Bellevue Primary was intended to shield students from the $26 billion toll road, but now it won't be built. As well, the builders have placed one of the two ventilation points just 700 metres from the school. Well, Steve Monteghetti's revealed he's suffering the debilitating Meniere's disease, which he feared was going to force him to retire from public life. Speaking to Neil Mitchell's new Mitchell Unlimited podcast, he says it's left him in a bad way.
4: Well, hearing loss, I get tinnitus. I've got hearing aids in now, so otherwise I wouldn't be able to hear. But most significantly, the thing that I was really concerning me, I got really bad vertigo. As soon as the world was spinning, I'm not sure if people out there will have had it. If you've had vertigo and you know what I'm talking about, it basically removes your quality of life.
2: In other news, knee scooter riders fighting for life after they were struck by two vehicles at Mentone. The State Liberal Party will today move to dump Moira Dimming as a candidate at the November election. And Telstra executives will today be grilled before a parliamentary inquiry looking to last week's outage. Finance, Wall Street is down 105 points. The dollar, $69.95 US.
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2: Bailey Smith starred with 35 disposals and a goal in Geelong's 27-point win over St Kilda last night. The win soured by a potentially serious ankle injury to star midfielder Max Holmes. Cats coach Chris Scott, fearing the worst.
5: It's pretty clear that he couldn't come back on, so that's always my measure in the immediate aftermath. Syndesmosis. There has been that suggestion, but I covered my ears, to be honest. I'll just wait to see what it is and deal with it when we know. But if you asked me a couple of weeks ago, who do you really not want to lose? Cameron and Holmes would be up there.
2: Round 19 continues tonight, Sydney hosting Adelaide. Royal Birkdale's proven to be a tough challenge for world's best golfers at the British Open. Ludwig Åberg, Xander Schauffele, Rory McIlroy, Justin Rose and Adam Scott have all finished over par. American Jackson Suber, he leads at 5 under. And that's the latest news and sport.
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8: Good morning, Sam College with your local news updates. Victoria Police are urging Mallee residents to be vigilant against scammers targeting MyGov sign-in details to commit tax fraud and impersonating well-known retailers online. Luke Francis reports.
9: As tax time ramps up, Victorians are being urged to stay alert to scams targeting online tax returns. concerns. Police say cyber criminals often try to access linked government accounts to lodge fraudulent claims or redirect tax refunds into their own bank accounts. In the past year, there were 978 reports of tax-related fraud, with losses totalling more than $278,000. More information on protecting yourself is available through the ScamWatch website. Luke Francis, Ace Radio.
8: And a new report has prompted calls for electricity market reform, revealing many Mallee households are paying more than necessary. Patrick Varay from Energy Consumers Australia says poor understanding of bills and difficult plan comparisons highlight the need for a consumer duty to deliver better deals.
10: The ACCC has found that if you stay with the same plan for many years, you can pay hundreds of dollars more simply for being loyal. And we think this is perverse. People should be rewarded for showing loyalty, but in the energy market, that's not the case. And we know this affects certain cohorts of people. You know, older Australians who trust their energy providers, people where English is not the first language at home. And we think energy retailers have to make sure that they're offering fair prices to all customers.
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8: Tomorrow's round 11 of North Central football sees the undefeated Wedderburn host Donald, who are desperate for a win to stay in touch with the top four. Second place Sealake Nandaily takes on the winless Charlton. St Arnett are just a half a game out of the four, and this week they face an away game against third place Calder United, who returned to the winner's circle last weekend. And fourth place Bertram Watcham hosts seventh place Bort, who are only separated on the ladder by a game and a half. And in the Central Victoria League, Warrenine's under-18 girls football side continued their unbeaten season with another strong victory last weekend and will look to maintain that form as they take on fifth place Morong this Sunday. That's your local news and sports.
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11: Your four-day forecast for the Mallee, areas of morning fog and frost, clearing to a mostly sunny day today with light winds, dropping down to 2 tonight for the weekend. Tomorrow, early fog, then partly cloudy, 13. Sunday, early fog, then partly cloudy, 13. Monday, early fog, then partly cloudy, and 15. Today, across the Mallee, we're expecting a top of 14.
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11: And right now, it's 2 degrees.
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0: It is 6:08, and this is The Morning Crew with Gabby and Ed. Hello, Gabby.
1: Hello, Daniel.
0: We've nearly done it, mate. We've nearly got there.
1: It's been a long week.
0: You poor thing.
1: I've been battling.
0: You've been battling. You just had a coughing fit in the kitchen as well.
1: I know. Over nothing.
0: Yeah, right. That's annoying.
1: I didn't talk. I didn't laugh. Yep. I didn't swallow anything. Yep. Just nearly passed out from coughing. So, yeah.
0: Going well. But we've done well. We've got through the week. We're going to learn something new as well in just a moment with Get Fact Friday.
1: Yeah, we are.
0: Yeah, it's always
1: Also, why is my husband's immune system so good?
0: Your husband's immune system?
1: Well, he's been around me and I've been gunky.
0: Oh, yeah.
1: And he never got anything. Touch wood.
0: Well, I'll tell you why. What did he have for breakfast this morning?
1: A pie.
0: He had a servo pie.
1: A servo pie and a fizzy drink, I think.
0: Well, it is Fizzy Friday, so that's fine. But I'm telling you, servo pies for the win.

0: some bills.
1: Oh, well, that's what I'm missing, my bacon, cheese and beef pie.
0: Yeah, get one. Get one, Eddie. Enjoy your brekkie pie and stick around for Get Fact Friday coming up after Lady Gaga and Doechii. Morning Crew with Gabby and Dan.

0: So it's 16 past 6, Morning Crew with Gabby and Dan. Should we learn something new for a Friday? I think so. Get Fact Friday, Friday. Gotta get your facts on Friday. Gotta be knowledgeable for the weekend, weekend. Here we are, Gabby. It's the classic old Get Fact Friday where we learn something new and we share some interesting facts with each other that we picked up during the week. What do you have for me today?
1: Rowan Atkinson.
0: Mr. Bean.
1: Mr. Bean. Mm. He was involved in a mid-air rescue when his pilot passed out.
0: No way.
1: So Rowan was forced to take over the controls despite never having piloted a plane. Eventually, the pilot did come to after quite a few slaps from Mr. Bean.
0: That's incredible. Rowan Atkinson, it's
1: okay,
0: a shame.
1: Okay, I'm flying. Wake up.
0: It's a shame that I immediately go, Mr. Bean.
1: Yes.
0: You see, I think I only had like
1: Johnny English.
0: 12 episodes of Mr. Bean.
1: I think it was even less.
0: And a couple of movies.
1: Yeah.
0: And he had such a great career. Not the 9 o'clock news is a sketch comedy show in the 70s and 80s. It was brilliant. Gerald the Gorilla, if you know that sketch, fantastic.
1: I do not. Ah. Chef's kiss.
0: Absolutely. In parts of northern Germany, Gabby, men who aren't married have to sweep the steps of a public building on their 30th birthday, while women must clean the doorknobs.
1: Oh.
0: Hopefully they interact and start talking to each other while they're doing their 30th birthday duties. Then, you know, something.
1: I wasn't
0: happen.
1: Married by the time I was 30. I think I was 31. Or was I 30?
0: That sounds like an old-fashioned thing. That sounds like, you know, when people died at 35. You're not married at 30, well, there's no hope for you. You know what I mean? So sweep the steps. But, yeah, I feel like modern times call for less punishment of people. I mean, they're probably already a bit down enough if they're not, you know,
1: yeah, they've been searching for love, but no, shiny the door handles.
0: Yeah, sweep the steps, mate. Go for it.
1: Did you know that cellophane isn't actually plastic?
0: What is it?
1: It's a derivative of a plant called, I think, cellulose, but it's biodegradable.
0: Yeah, right.
1: And the whole time when I look at, like, Easter raffles, I'm like, wow, that's a lot of plastic.
0: Cellophane,
1: no, it's
0: Mr.
1: Not. It's biodegradable.
0: Cellophane. There you go. Hey, Charles Richter, who gave his name to the Richter scale.
1: Oh, yes.
0: How we measure earthquakes. And a shout-out to everyone in New Zealand. There was a nasty one over there.
1: There was.
0: 5.9. I think the tsunami warning's now been downgraded. But anyway, Charles Richter was a committed nudist.
1: What's a committed nudist?
0: I think he was arrested for being not in the
1: public
0: right
1: indecency.
0: Spot. Yes, but he was a naturist / nudist.
1: Right.
0: And he and his wife used to travel the globe finding nudist beaches. That was his hobby. And he came up with the Richter scale. Anyway, we live between 1900 and 1985.
1: There you go.
0: So Charles Richter.
1: Mozart had a sister who was also a musical prodigy.
0: Really?
1: Yeah, she toured Europe with her family. What's her name? Don't know.
0: Well, Mozart.
1: It's just Mozart's sister.
0: I don't know if it's Wolfgang Amadeus, but it's Ms. Mozart. I don't know.
1: Yeah.
0: Okay.
1: But it gets in the shadows. No one talks about it. I even went to the Mozart Museum in Salzburg.
0: Yeah.
1: Admittedly, I fell asleep at one point.
0: Wow.
1: I did.
0: Exciting.
1: No, it was so. I was there in winter and it was snowing and in there it was really warm. But the point is, I was at a whole museum all about Mozart. I have no recollection of his sister.
0: Wasn't one of them deaf? Was it Mozart or was it Beethoven? One of them was deaf, I'm sure of it.
1: Yeah, it was.
0: Certain.
1: It was the pianist one.
0: They're both pianists, aren't they?
1: I don't know.
0: Okay, righto. Well, let's get
1: Which
0: Fact Friday.
1: Which famous musician was deaf?
0: Yes, yes. And maybe in generations to come, they'll be like, hey, did you know Michael Jackson had a sister? You know?
1: Yeah.
0: Because I'm not sure Janet's music's going to stand the test of time as well.
1: It was Ludwig Beethoven.
0: Ludwig von Beethoven.
1: Yes.
0: Yeah, I apologize. Imagine being that a famous musician who's deaf. Couldn't even hear his own
1: work.
0: He
1: was feeling the vibrations.
0: Yeah, that's great. Our last one for me, Gabby. There's only one cultural or political figure in the United States with a favorability rating of higher than 50%. Would you care to have a guess? The one celebrity.
1: I told you this the other week.
0: Well, then.
1: And I can't remember it.
0: You should remember it.
1: I can't remember.
0: It was Dolly Parton.
1: Yeah, it was too.
0: Yeah.
1: How
0: good. That was Get Fact Friday. Friday. Gotta get your facts on Friday. Gotta be knowledgeable for the weekend. Weekend.
1: He had a few sisters.
0: Wolfgang Amadeus.
1: But I think Maria Anna Mozart.
0: Oh, there we go.
1: I think she was the prodigy.
0: Good on Anna Maria, was it?
1: Anna Maria.
0: Well done to her for a great musical career. Not everyone gets remembered. The reality is most of us will not be. So she's not alone.
1: That's
0: there.
1: True.
0: But well done to Ms. Mozart. 20 past 6, Morning Crew with Gabby and Dan.
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0: Circus Spectacular, a two-hour action-packed new and refreshed circus program featuring a kaleidoscope of international circus stars. 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

get the party started. See you at the bar, you was hardly talking. That's when I knew that your heart was scarring. Friends to lovers need a part to star in. Like, wait, babe, let me ask your pardon. This ain't Gucci, this is Prada, darling. 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

0: Thames Rain Dance at 28 past 6. 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
1: Have you ever heard of the Oasis Index?
0: The Oasis Index, no, but I've heard of Oasis.
1: Oasis Index is a comparison of the cost of alcohol and cigarettes comparative to other major cities around the world.
0: And is it based on the band Oasis?
1: I think it's a bit of a tongue-in-cheek to their party-rocking type days.
0: Okay.
1: So it's compared the price of five 500ml beers.
0: Right.
1: And two 20-packs of Marlboros in cities around the world.
0: Okay.
1: And Melbourne has the unfancied honour of leading the pack.
0: You say unfancied honour, but I mean, is that something to be unfancied? I mean,
1: well, it's just the most expensive. No, but it's the most expensive place in the world.
0: Yeah, it's a beer drinking smoker.
1: So it's bad news if you like beer and you like ciggies and you live in, I guess, Victoria.
0: Okay.
1: So topping the list is Melbourne. So for five 500ml beers and two packets of 20 packs of cigarettes,
0: yeah.
1: $158. But if you want to do that in New York, $77.
0: Wow.
1: Huge difference.
0: Is that tax related? Like a lot of things we have here are tax?
1: We have a lot of tax on alcohol and cigarettes as a form of revenue.
0: Yeah.
1: So I think about $20 per slab of beer is tax, for example. But then the government's having all sorts of issues because people have been purchasing illegal tobacco, which is then dropping their revenue, I guess.
0: Is smoking on the way out? Like, I mean that genuinely because, I mean, I've never smoked, but I do see or seem to see less people smoking cigarettes around town, more people opting for the vape, which I thought were illegal, but I don't really pay close attention
1: to. Are they? Unless you get, like,
0: a prescription
1: or something.
0: Yeah.
1: Is smoking rates on the down?
0: It feels like it's just older people that are smoking cigarettes.
1: Statistically, they're saying, yeah.
0: Yeah.
1: But I don't necessarily think so. There's other ways that people are having tobacco, like the little patchy things that go on your gum. I've forgotten what they're called.
0: Ugh.
1: Yeah. But there's different ways that people are having it. And there's also been a resurgence of, like, smoking being sexy. Black and white look at different album art and pop stars and stuff. That kind of look that was around in, like, the 90s is back.
0: Okay.
1: It's a bit concerning.
0: Smoking something that's just never appealed to me. I don't get it, and I'm glad I don't because
1: it's an addictive thing.
0: Well, it's an addictive thing and expensive thing.
1: Oh, super expensive.
0: So, I mean, you say it's $158 for five beers and two 20 packs of cigarettes. Well, I don't drink beer or smoke cigarettes, so.
1: And you're still broke.
0: Exactly.
1: But it would be even cheaper in other countries like Asian nations as well. This is basically, it goes Melbourne, Sydney, Auckland, Wellington, London, Birmingham, Dublin, Edinburgh, New York, Oslo. They're the top 10, according to the Deutsche Bank.
0: Yeah, you're right. They all are predominantly Western countries, aren't they?
1: Or even cheaper in Asian nations.
0: Yeah, well, so good chance to give it up.
1: Good. So bad news this morning.
0: Yeah.
1: You're a smoker or a drinker.
0: Yes, but good opportunity to part ways with the ciggies. Although, I feel like people are becoming more and more brazen with their vaping.
1: Yeah.
0: Like, I was sat behind somebody at the MCG at the footy the other week, which just whipped out a few times during the game.
1: You're still meant to go to the smoking
0: area. Yeah, you're not supposed to just smoke it in your seat.
1: Just because it smells like bubblegum or something.
0: Yeah. I saw somebody at the shops. Like at a shopping
1: center.
0: In the shops, just whip it out, have a puff, put it back in their pocket. I don't feel like that's right.
1: No, especially we've got all this evidence of secondhand smoke. I assume vapes would be the same.
0: I don't know, but it just feels wrong.
1: Yeah.
0: It's like, no, you go outside.
1: You still go outside for that.
0: Yeah.
1: If you want to do it in your own home or car,
0: that's your choice.
1: But if the supermarket, no.
0: Yeah, all three. I'm not sure about that. Anyway, each to their own. But good opportunity to give up the ciggies and the drink this morning.
1: It was more expensive than I thought.
0: I don't know how y'all afford it. I was behind somebody at the survey buying Siggy so that I nearly fell off my... Well, I wasn't sitting down.
1: You nearly fell over.
0: Nearly just fell over. Anyway, here's the S-Bird on the Morning Crew. See?

0: Morning Crew with Gabby and Dan, 25 to 7, local news and sports talk. We'll talk all things sport in locker room in just a moment, including the start of the round last night with the Cats getting it done over the pretty ordinary Saints, to be honest. And it didn't take Foxtel long to hike prices after signing that record NRL deal.
1: Oh, really?
0: 10 days, in fact.
1: Longer than I thought.
0: Yeah. That's interesting. They waited
1: not
0: till...
1: instantaneous, wow.
0: Yeah, I know, but still, it's pretty quick. Anyway, we'll get to it next. Morning Crew with Gabby and Dan.
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18: Good morning, Sam College with your local news updates. While some farmers across the Mallee have patches of waterlogging, overall the general feeling is positive. Birchip Cropping Group's John Ferrier says for most farmers, crops are ahead of schedule by a couple of weeks.
19: The crops went in ideal conditions. They've as soon as the seeding was finished, we had more rains, and so crops germinated really well. And really, probably our total, we've probably had another 100 millimetres at least, to even up to 150 millimetres in places since the crops have been sown. So you might say it's actually very wet at the moment. The crops are probably a little bit ahead of where they'd normally be. We may be 2 weeks ahead.
18: And the approval process for the Nyre Floodplain Restoration Project's Cultural Heritage Management Plan is being reviewed after legal action from Wadi Wadi elder Uncle Vince Kirby. Mr. Kirby argued the project proceeded without meaningful consultation with traditional owners and posed potential risk to important cultural sites near the Murray River. With more, here's Darcy Menny.
14: The Victorian Supreme Court has returned the plan to First Peoples State Relations within the Department of Premier and Cabinet for reassessment and further consultation. The Nyre project forms part of the broader Victorian Murray Floodplain Restoration Project, which aims to support Murray-Darling Basin environmental targets. A separate legal challenge has also been launched over the nearby Vinifera Floodplain Restoration Project near Swan Hill. Darcy Menny, Ace Radio.
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12: Just five more qualifying games in Central Murray 2026 for most, and the top five sides are stamping their authority. Four of them, the Demons, Eagles, Kangas and Tigers, will all win tomorrow, and that leaves Hay Lions versus Tuli Menang as the game of the round. Holding places 5 and 6 on the ladder shows how good a game this should be. In other games, the Raiders will look to continue their slow climb up the ladder in their clash with Tintinda. 9th and 10th place Kerang and Moolameen play at the Swans' home ground, while Swan Hill welcome Lake Boga in an absolute must-win clash for both sides.
18: And that's your local news and sports.
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0: Your four-day forecast for the valley, areas of morning fog and frost, clearing to a mostly sunny day today with light winds, dropping down to 2 tonight for the weekend. Tomorrow, early fog, then partly cloudy, 13. Sunday, early fog, then partly cloudy, 13. Monday, early fog, then partly cloudy, and 15. Today, across the Mallee, we're expecting a top of 14.
17: Holt Mitsubishi's 2025 models have to go. See them today, LMCT 235.
0: And right now, 1 degree.
17: Taste the 100% Aussie beef of Macca's new quarter pounder barbecue bacon and double quarter pounder barbecue bacon. 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
0: Well, a bit of an underwhelming game last night to kick off round 19 of the AFL. It was Geelong versus St Kilda. And this isn't a dig at Geelong, but it's very rare that you get an entertaining game at GMHBA Stadium. I mean that in the nicest possible
3: way. They usually
0: just win quite easily and whatever. And yeah, when they stick a Thursday night or Friday night game in Geelong, it's never that great as a neutral fan. Anyway, last night was no exception. They won by 27 points over St Kilda in the end, but the Saints kicked the last four goals of the game very late.
3: Oh.
0: So they were cruising to a much bigger win, but in the end it was 27 points in front of a crowd of just under 24,000. It's not a great crowd either for a Thursday night. It was cold, it was wet. Maybe play Thursday night and Friday night somewhere else. Anyway, good win for the Cats, although it's come at a cost with injuries. Max Holmes looks like he's got a high ankle sprain. Ugh. We've also got Sean Manor with a hammy, I think it was. So, yeah, some more injury concerns for the Cats. Tonight, a non-Victorian Friday night. That's a very rare one. We've got the Sydney Swans hosting the Adelaide Crows at the SCG. Interesting fixturing, because the SCG and Allianz Stadium are next door to each other. Got the Swans and the Crows at the SCG. Got the Roosters and the Storm at Allianz tonight.
3: Oh, impossible to park. What a nightmare.
0: I once went to Allianz Stadium on the light rail, and there was only 18,000 people there, and it was packed.
3: Yeah.
0: Imagine 40,000 at the SCG, another 20,000 at the Rugby League, and 60,000 people in a not a greatly planned sporting precinct.
3: No.
0: Anyway, some good games this week, including Collingwood versus Carlton. That's going to be a ripper tomorrow night at the MCG. Bring that on Sunday afternoon. Interesting to see if the Suns bounce back against the Western Bulldogs. We shall see. Just quickly, last night in the NRL, before we touch on the Storm game tonight, Broncos lost 8 in a row, finally had a full side back, beat the top of the table Panthers.
3: Wow. So
0: they need to win their last 7 on the bounce to make the finals. So the Broncos defend their title. We'll see. The Storm take on the Roosters tonight, but they're up against it. Got no Munster and no Hughes.
3: Okay.
0: So they're both big blows. A couple of youngsters out there having a crack for the Storm tonight. Of course, the FIFA World Cup this weekend. We've got the third place playoff. What a game. Who's getting up early for that one?
3: What day is it?
0: That's on Sunday at 7. Ooh. France versus England. Monday, 5 a.m. is the final between Spain and Argentina.
3: And Post Malone has been announced as the headline performer for the closing ceremony. That's going to happen about 90 minutes before Spain and Argentina take
0: the pitch.
3: And
0: then there's a halftime show.
3: Yeah, that's Madonna, BTS, Shakira and Justin Bieber.
0: They've extended halftime. I'm not sure they've done this for soccer before, but they've made halftime longer. They do this for the Super Bowl. They do this for the AFL Grand Final. On AFL Grand Final, a halftime, which is normally 20 minutes, is extended to 27 minutes for the halftime, whatever they do. And, it's fascinating that you do that for the soccer as well.
3: Yeah.
0: But you could cool down in that time, I suppose.
3: Lots of performers, though.
0: That's a big event. They're trying to make a big show out of this in the United States. And just quickly as well, the Open Championship's on right now. Kicked off overnight. So after one round, Jackson Suba is leading 5 under par. Minwoo Lee, the best place of the Aussies, 5 shots behind.
3: Okay.
0: Alrighty. Good luck if you're taking the field or court this weekend. That's the sport. Morning Crew with Gabby and Dan, 6:49.
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0: 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Got your national and local news updates coming up at 7 in just a moment.
1: A lot of people gearing up for the FIFA final. It is Argentina, my team, and Spain early Monday morning. However,
0: yes,
1: there was a bit of audio between you and I way back on about the 5th of June. I'm not sure whether you remember it, but in a moment I want to replay it and dissect it.
0: I do remember it, and I'm a bit angry that there is audio of it. I will get to it after 7.
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15: 10 degrees in Melbourne, becoming sunny atop today, 16 at 7 o'clock. Good morning, I'm David Armstrong. Melbourne is now the most expensive city in the world. To buy beer and cigarettes, it's based on the Oasis Index. The ratings compare the price of five 5 beers and 2 packets of cigarettes in major cities across the world. This is how it was reported on the BBC.
5: Basically measures the price of 5 beers and 2 packs of cigarettes. What a beautiful idea this is. It's done by Deutsche Bank. So in terms of the cheapest places, believe it or not, it's all in US dollars. So Shanghai is the cheapest, $10. Then you've got Rio at $11 and Cairo at $12. But if you move up into the UK in terms of the top 10, right, you've got Edinburgh in 8th place at $60. You've got Birmingham in 6th place at $62 and London at 5th place in $63. But taking the absolute Michael, which has risen 89%, I believe, in the past decade on the Oasis Index, is Melbourne, $111 for 5 beers and 2 packs of cigarettes.
15: It comes as organised crime syndicates are driving a surge in illegal tobacco sales across the country as tax revenues collapse. New figures today show more than a third of Australian smokers bought illicit tobacco last year. The father of Melbourne teenager Bianca Jones is urging the Prime Minister to urgently intervene in his daughter's case. Bianca and her friend Holly Morton Bowles died after drinking methanol-laced spirits at a backpackers hostel in Laos in November 2024. The Laotian government's expected to announce the conclusion of its investigation into the deaths today. It's expected the maximum penalty will be only a year in jail or a $640 fine. And these scooter riders fighting for life after struck by 2 vehicles at Mentone. Police have been told the rider was travelling south along Charman Road when he collided into the side of a car at the intersection of Balcombe Road. The rider then fell from the scooter before being struck by a second vehicle in the middle of the intersection. He was taken to hospital in a critical condition. An MCC planned to take over 35 hectares of public land at Yarra Park and install a giant permanent underground water recycling plant could end up in court. Locals are furious at losing the pocket of inner city parkland. The club wants to future-proof the MCG during an extreme drought period. Well, Steve Moligetti has savaged Daniel Andrews over his decision to dump this year's Commonwealth Games. The games we were supposed to host. Well, they kick off in Glasgow soon. He unloaded on Neil Mitchell's new Mitchell Unlimited podcast.
12: And regional Victoria doing it tough. And then to see it taken away from us with an absolute pack of lies was just damning. And it destroyed not Commonwealth Games Australia, it destroyed the Commonwealth Games across the whole Commonwealth.
15: In finance, Wall Street's down 105 points, $69.95 US.
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15: Geelong's fearing star mid-Max Holmes has an ankle syndromosis injury that could potentially see him miss the rest of the home and away season. Holmes injured his ankle in the Cats' dominant 27-point win over St Kilda last night. Cats coach Chris Scott, impressed with debutant Jay Polkinghorne, nailed his first goal with his first kick before then kicking a second.
16: Really liked his game. He's not just a jump at the ball and mark a guy, which he obviously does really well. He's got some smarts, you know, to go with it. He's good at ground level. Thought he complemented our forward line really well. We just had the opportunity for a different look, and we were very happy when he looked like being the main target. And I don't think that will happen every week, but it's nice to know that he can do it.
15: And that's the latest news and sports.
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18: Good morning, Sam College with your local news updates. Calls are growing for electricity market reforms after a report has found many Mallee households are overpaying for power. Energy Consumers Australia's Patrick Verrett says consumers struggle to compare plans and is advocating for a consumer duty to help secure fairer electricity prices.
19: The ACCC has found that if you stay with the same plan for many years, you can pay hundreds of dollars more simply for being loyal. And we think this is perverse. People should be rewarded for showing loyalty, but in the energy market, that's not the case. And we know this affects certain cohorts of people. You know, older Australians who trust their energy providers, people where English is not the first language at home. And we think energy retailers have to make sure that they're offering fair prices to all customers.
18: And Victoria Police is warning Mallee locals to stay alert to scammers who are targeting MyGov sign-in details during tax time, while also impersonating well-known retailers in a bid to steal personal and financial information. Luke Francis reports.
20: As tax time ramps up, Victorians are being urged to stay alert to scams targeting online tax returns. Police say cyber criminals often try to access linked government accounts to lodge fraudulent claims or redirect tax refunds into their own bank accounts. In the past year, there were 978 reports of tax-related fraud, with losses totaling more than $278,000. More information on protecting yourself is available through the ScamWatch website. Luke Francis, Ace Radio.
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18: Tomorrow's round 11 of North Central football sees 4th place Bircher Bwatcham host 7th place Bort, who are only separated on the ladder by a game and a half. 3rd place Calder United will take on St Arnett, who are just a half a game out of the four. 2nd place Sealake Nandaly will host Charlton, who are yet to register a win in 2026. And the undefeated Wedderburn will host Donald, who will want to continue on from last week's win to stay in touch of the top four. And the Warrenine under 18 girls side enters round 14 of the Central Victoria League this Sunday, taking on 5th place Morong in a home game that starts from 11 a.m. Another strong win last weekend keeps the Tigers on top of the ladder, undefeated in 2026. That's your local news and sports.
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22: Your 4-day forecast for the valley. Areas of morning fog and frost clearing to a mostly sunny day today with light winds. Dropping down to 2 tonight for the weekend. Tomorrow, early fog, then partly cloudy, 13. Sunday, early fog, then partly cloudy, 13. Monday, early fog, then partly cloudy, and 15. Today, across the valley, we're expecting a top of 14.
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22: Happy Friday. It is 7:08. This is the Morning Crew with Gabby and Dan. A big weekend of sport as always, Gabby, especially this one with the World Cup final coming up Sunday night US time. But our time, Argentina versus Spain, is happening 5 a.m. Monday.
1: Yesterday it was your England up against my Argentina.
22: Well, in the World Cup sweep here at work.
1: Yes, it's a World Cup sweep at work. And you were in the lead for majority of the game.
22: Well, late, England were 1-0 up after 85 minutes and then Argentina scored twice in 7 minutes to pinch the win. Well done to them. It is disappointing, though, because I did lodge an official protest.
1: You did.
22: So,
1: you're a bit shirty now.
22: Gabby had Argentina in the World Cup sweep. Our boss, Matt, has Spain. So it's those.
1: And there's actually money on the line.
22: There is money. We ought to put in $2. I think it's like $96 on the table.
1: If everyone paid, you better have paid.
22: We'll find out for sure if you win on Monday. But what was frustrating was I actually drew Argentina out of the hat initially.
1: I know. We've had to go to the jury for this. Yes. And the gavel has spoken. But we got some audio of the actual little, like, drawing the names out of the hat. And how silly you were on about June the 5th.
22: Well,
1: this makes me laugh.
22: I protested yesterday forgetting that it was filmed.
1: Yeah.
22: Anyway, here is the draw. Oh, the reigning champs. Lionel Messi in Argentina.
1: I can't find the other one. Give me the box. Oh, England. I got your home nation.
22: Oh.
1: Do you want to swap?
22: Sure.
1: Ooh, okay.
22: It's coming home. Spoiler, it ain't coming home.
1: Do you want to swap? Sure.
22: Sure. So I'll beat about it.
1: You say you're like, I got...

0: Anyway, good luck to you and your World Cup final endeavours on Monday. Go Argentina for your sake.
1: It'll be nice. Also, even if you're not a sporting fan, lots of performers. Justin Bieber, Madonna, Shakira, BTS. I think this halftime is now set to go over 20 minutes.
0: Yeah, it is.
1: Because you've got so many performers.
0: Yeah. It's like a full Super Bowl halftime show at the World Cup final, but soccer's not really designed for shows at halftime.
1: And just a big hats off as well, and congratulations to the SBS. They've done a phenomenal job showcasing this and all the different wrap-ups that they've done as well. But, yeah, it comes to an end Monday morning.
0: I associate soccer with SBS.
1: Yeah.
0: They've hosted it for so long,
1: they've
0: pretty much my
1: so
0: entire
1: well.
0: Life. They've done it so well. I'm really staggered one of the major networks didn't make a play for it, and I assume they will.
1: I assume so, too.
0: If they don't have the 2030 rights wrapped up already anyway.
1: Sure. Yeah, duffer.
0: I was intimidated by Gabby.
1: This did not age well.
0: Into giving up Argentina. That's how I remember it anyway.
1: Oopsie daisy.
0: Here's Somba and Homebreaker Morning Crew at 7:11.

0: The XCX, that is Fancy at 7:08 past 7. Happy Friday. This is The Morning Crew with Gabby and Dan, streaming live on Listener as well.
1: Just a shout out to SBS for their incredible coverage of the FIFA World Cup, making it accessible for all, and also their different wrap-ups. So if you've got half an hour for a recap, 10 minutes, 15 minutes, 5 minutes, you can do it all with SBS.
0: As we know, SBS stands for Soccer Before... Never mind.
1: Oh.
0: Never mind.
1: I've never heard that before.
0: Haven't you?
1: No, I went to MLC as a school and they used to say man's last choice.
0: That's great.
1: It was like the insult from other private girls' school. Oh, you're man's last choice.
0: Brilliant.
1: Anyway, sorry. So big shout out to SBS, but I also want to give a shout out this morning, very indulgent, to my robo vac mop. It has been life changing.
0: We're sending out shout outs to your robo vac.
1: Yes, his name is Wally.
0: Wally?
1: Yes.
0: Righto.
1: And just been fabulous. So we've had a robo-vac for a long time.
0: Yes.
1: Because of
0: Sadie.
1: Sadie, the cleaning lady. But she started to lose her marbles and would just do max doughies in the lounge room. So it's like, well, you're done.
0: Yeah.
1: But while she was incapacitated, I had to vac.
0: Yeah, of course.
1: And use the stick vac every day to do the house. And it was
0: every day.
1: Yeah. Very time consuming.
0: You vac every day?
1: Every day.
0: Really?
1: Yes.
0: You're supposed to vac every day?
1: Yes.
0: Oh.
1: I'm not sure.
0: Yeah.
1: Do you not?
0: No. No.
1: How
0: often?
1: Twice.
0: I vac to necessity.
1: What do you deem necessity?
0: Well, if there's stuff on the floor that needs to be vacked up, I vac it up.
1: So if you physically see something, like you pull rice out and you drop it on the floor, you're like, wow.
0: It needs to be vacked up. First you get the dog in, and if the dog doesn't get all of it.
1: Buddy.
0: Come, mate.
1: So only if you see stuff, but you've got a cleaner, so it happens
0: vacked,
1: once a week.
0: Gets fully vacked the house once a week on a Tuesday.
1: Oh, it's not outside the realm, so Wally will be working right now.
0: Yeah.
1: And it's not outside the realm that later on this afternoon I'll get the stick vac and do like the rug where the dog lays again.
0: Right. Right.
1: Because I can already see his fur.
0: We've got a big vacuum.
1: Yeah.
0: And then we've got a little stick vac as well. And the stick vac's just for, you know.
1: It's concerning, I would say, that you only do it when you physically see something.
0: Yeah, right.
1: Because you've got a lot of feed in your house.
0: Of course.
1: You've got plenty of children, two cats and a dog.
0: Yes.
1: Yeah, that's gross.
0: How often? Okay, 1-300-799-31. How often do you vacuum?
1: Well, not only is my house vacuumed now every day, it's now mopped every day as well.
0: Again,
1: you could eat off my floor.
0: Okay.
1: Give it a go.
0: I wouldn't eat off my floor. Although the 3-second rule still applies, but I mop on a case by case basis.
1: Do you walk around your house barefoot?
0: Yep, can do it.
1: But do you find you stand on crumbs and stuff? Like, do you have to wipe the bottom of your foot?
0: I always compare my floor at home to that of maybe an old nightclub. No, I don't. It's fine. No, I do walk around barefoot and it's okay. It's not
1: sticky. There's nothing worse than you walking around barefoot and you step on something.
0: Yeah.
1: I can't stand it.
0: Yeah. I had a bad experience walking around barefoot the other day. I was out on the back deck walking around.
1: You don't wear shoes outside.
0: Nah, I stood on a snail. Barefoot.
1: That's disgusting.
0: I know.
1: It gets squished.
0: I know.
1: And it was gooey and crunchy simultaneously.
0: I was hosing my foot. Anyway, 1-300-799-31. How often do you vacuum your house?
1: Am I over the top or is Dan under the top?
0: How often do you vacuum your house? 21:07. Morning Crew with Gabby and Dan.
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0: Well, if you want to hear from Warren Davies, the unbreakable farmer, turns out he just sort of comes to you after a while. He's going to be in Kylight very soon, Friday, August 28. He's locked in for a night at the Kylight Hotel, 5 till 9pm, where he's going to talk about his book, his experiences and the importance of mental health and well-being in rural communities and also on the farm.
1: There'll even be a bus running to and from Balranald on the night. So reach out to the Balranald Shire Council for more details or the Kylight Pub to book your spot to the Unbreakable Farmer. 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

0: Eternity, 28 past 7, morning crew with Gabby and Dan for a Friday. How often do you vacuum your house? So Gabby sent a shout out to her RoboVac
1: Wally.
0: Wally for doing such a great job, even though I doubt Wally's listening right now. But could be, technology is advancing.
1: I'm really impressed with it. And like it vacs and it mops every single day, and it's taken a huge load off the house.
0: Yeah.
1: And he's like doing a really good job. Like, kudos, Wally.
0: You said that if you didn't have Wally, you'd be vacuuming every day.
1: Yes, we do.
0: To which I said, that seems a bit excessive.
1: We used to vacuum manually every day before we ended up with RoboVacs.
0: Crazy. That's a lot of vacuuming.
1: Yeah, well, the dog sheds a lot. I shed a lot.
0: You shed a lot?
1: Yeah, my hair.
0: Oh, right, hair. Yeah, I thought there was like a snake skin just lying around.
1: No,
0: the
1: but if
0: house,
1: you find one of my hairs, they're quite long.
0: Oh, I guess so.
1: You know, and just don't like walking around and stepping on anything, but you seem flabbergasted by the whole daily thing. I think that's a daily chore.
0: Yeah.
1: Like the dishes and vacuuming is a daily thing.
0: You do the dishes every day?
1: Well, yeah, the dishwasher, which remains nameless.
0: That was a joke. We do the dishes every day, but the floors are okay. I mean, mine are predominantly hardwood floors.
1: Same.
0: Oh, okay.
1: Yeah.
0: Never mind then.
1: Only the bedrooms are carpeted.
0: Just the occasional rug here or there.
1: Yeah.
0: Upstairs is fully carpeted in my house.
1: Right. How often do you vacuum? Yeah. Am I right or is Dan right?
0: Okay, let's find out. Let's go to Joe. Joe, how often do you vacuum the house?
2: Once a week.
0: Stuff, Joe. That seems like the right amount.
1: Now, how many feet are going through your house? So Dan's got many children, two cats and a dog. Yep. Are you alone? Got someone else?
2: I've got mine and I've got a dog who's very hairy at the moment, so he's bringing in lots of dirt. But it is what it is.
0: Yeah.
1: It is what it is.
0: You can't spend your whole life vacuuming, Joe.
2: No, I've got so many other things to do that once a week's good enough.
1: But I don't spend my life vacuuming because I've got Wally. Wally does
0: but
1: it.
0: If you didn't have Wally, the RoboVac mop, you would be vacuming daily. You said that.
1: Yeah, at least I get my steps in.
0: That's seems excessive.
2: Stop being changed in my house a long time ago.
0: Yeah, right.
1: Do you find you get tumbleweeds of fur when your dog's molting? Because that happens to us.
2: No, he doesn't molt.
1: Oh!
0: Nice.
1: That's why you don't have to vacuum as much.
0: Beautiful, Joe. No, life, you're not meant to be vacuuming. Life wasn't meant to be vacuuming. You've got to live your life a little bit and maybe vacuum every now and then.
1: I am living my life.
0: Well, you are now.
1: In total
0: thanks to
1: freedom.
0: Wally. Thanks to Wally.
1: You know what I'm never going to purchase?
0: What's that?
1: A multi-level house. Until these RoboVacs
0: can climb stairs.
1: Navigate stairs.
0: We'll just get a second one and just have an upstairs one and a downstairs one.
1: Oh, that is peak. You know you're rich when.
0: Yeah, true.
1: You've got a RoboVac on every
0: level. Am I allowed to ask how much Wally costs just for research purposes?
1: No, probably not.
0: Okay,
1: you can get cheaper ones than Wally.
0: I won't ask.
1: Yeah, my husband did the research.
0: Ballpark figure?
1: No.
0: Okay, it's all right. Okay, never mind. I'm just trying to work out, is it worth it for my once a week vacuum?
1: Oh, it's so worth it.
0: Okay, all right,
1: but it's expensive.
0: Okay. Empire of the Sun, Walking on a Dream, 7:31, Morning Crew, Gabby.

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1: Yesterday was all about TV.
0: Yeah.
1: Today is all about music.
0: We have the details in just a moment.
2: Get 3K off
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8: Good morning, Sam College with your local news updates. A legal challenge by Wadi Wadi elder Uncle Vince Kirby over the Nyah floodplain restoration project has resulted in the Victorian government conceding the project's cultural heritage management plan was unlawfully approved. The project involves pumps and levees designed to restore water flows across Murray River floodplains in northwest Victoria. Darcy Menny has the story.
9: Mr. Kirby argued the approval process failed to properly consult traditional owners and placed culturally significant sites at risk. The Victorian Supreme Court has returned the plan to First Peoples State Relations for reassessment and consultation with relevant traditional owner groups. The project's legal representatives have also launched a challenge against the related Vinifera floodplain restoration project near Swan Hill, seeking a review of its cultural heritage approval process. Darcy Menny, Ace Radio.
8: And whilst most of us not on the land would think it's great having so much rain, on some farms across the Mallee, it's not ideal. Birchip Cropping Group's John Ferrier says farmers are still positive, even though it's been hard work getting into some of the paddocks.
10: At the moment, our challenges are really getting on the paddocks for spraying. We are seeing a lot of people starting to put fungicides out to protect the disease in their cereals and their canola. So it's a decile 9 year for rainfall so far. I guess in the back of our minds is what's really going to happen for the rest of the year when we're hearing this super El Nino being forecast.
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8: With round 11 of Central Murray football played tomorrow, here's Central Murray Live's Noel Watson to preview the games.
11: Just five more qualifying games in Central Murray 2026 for most, and the top five sides are stamping their authority. Four of them, the Demons, Eagles, Kangas and Tigers, will all win tomorrow, and that leaves Hay Lions versus Tuli Menang as the game of the round. Holding places 5 and 6 on the ladder shows how good a game this should be. In other games, the Raiders will look to continue their slow climb up the ladder in their clash with Tintinda. 9th and 10th place Kerang and Moolameen play at the Swans' home ground, while Swan Hill welcome Lake Boga in an absolute must-win clash for both sides.
8: That's your local news and sport.
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12: Your four-day forecast for the Mallee. Areas of morning fog and frost clearing to a mostly sunny day today with light winds. Dropping down to 2 tonight for the weekend. Tomorrow, early fog, then partly cloudy, 13. Sunday, early fog, then partly cloudy, 13. Monday, early fog, then partly cloudy, and 15. Today, across the Mallee, we're expecting a top of 14.
7: Holt's Mitsubishi's 2025 models have to go. 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
12: And right now, 1 degree.
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0: bit of an Ella fella. That is Choose in Texas, Ella Langley, 744, Morning Crew with Gabby and Dan.
1: Sonia says when she hears that song, she can't unhear you.
0: Oh, sorry.
1: Nerd. Eating food.
0: Sorry, Sonia. I ruined that one. I ruined, what was the other one? Dracula.
1: Yeah, you did. You sounded like Stewie Griffin.
0: My bad. Anyway, let's do this.
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0: Yeah, for one final time, we'll ask for your calls for Mad Minute very soon. A successful week of Mad Minute. Let's keep that streak going. Right now, though, Gabby's got all the trending news we need to know today.
1: Well, the internet has been obsessed with Lenny Kravitz gym attire ever since a video of the ageless, I'd say, rock god went a little bit viral.
0: Okay.
1: I've seen him live. He was brilliant.
0: Yeah, very good.
1: So he was doing a high-intensity weightlifting circuit. This video went viral. Nothing to do with the weights or the routine, but rather what he was wearing.
0: Yeah, right.
1: So he was wearing skin-tight leather pants.
0: He always is.
1: A mesh shirt and sunglasses as well.
0: My theory is he can't get the pants off, so he's always he's worn them for years, the same pair.
1: So people thought that maybe the look was for vanity to keep up appearances. However, there is a logical reason.
0: Right.
1: So because he does perform in tight leather or in denim jeans. Mm-hmm. He likes to work out in it to kind of be conditioned to move in them.
0: Yeah, okay, that makes sense.
1: He also said it means he's available for a workout whenever because he just walks
0: up. Don't matter what you're wearing. Yeah, true.
1: And lastly, pants don't lie. So if the leather pants are starting to feel a little snug,
0: he
1: knows he's got to rein in his routine a bit more. A bit of vanity as well.
0: Because
1: the sunglasses.
0: Snug. They look pretty snug.
1: The sunglasses, you don't need sit-ups and sunglasses. Yeah. And the mesh top, anyway.
0: Just looks a bit restricting.
1: Oh, leather pants.
0: Yeah. How tight were those leather pants?
1: Back in the day, Mum spoke about jeans that were so tight you used to get a coat hanger to pull up.
0: Coat hanger to get them up, yeah. I've never worn a pair of them. But, Lenny does.
1: There you go.
0: Good luck to him, I suppose. He's
1: 64 and still looks about 34.
0: Yeah, he's made a success out of it.
1: Hey, Spotify has officially gone on an absolute deletion spree.
0: Really?
1: Wiping an eye-watering 75 million songs from its platform. So before
0: songs.
1: You panic, Taylor Swift, Cold Chisel, whatever, they're all still there. but they're waging a war against AI slop.
0: Oh, yeah, okay. Yep,
1: so
0: cool.
1: Scammers have been using AI to flood the platform, fake artists, vocal deepfakes, millions of robotic kind of 30-second instrumental tracks.
0: Yeah.
1: Designed to beat the algorithm and take royalties away from real human musicians. So to put the number in perspective, Spotify has about 100 million real songs.
0: Yep.
1: And they've just wiped 75 million AI slop. That's massive.
0: The irony is, that wouldn't be a job for a person. That's probably AI who's wiped out all the AI songs, isn't it?
1: Yeah.
0: Really?
1: There might be a few casualties that were legitimate.
0: Yeah, true.
1: Is Fawaz still on there?
0: Josh Fawaz. He's coming up after 8 here on the Morning Crew.
1: And there's criticisms that may be AI because he hasn't credited an actual songwriter or a singer.
0: Oh, dear.
1: And lastly, 13. That's the number of chart-topping albums Madonna now has after her new album Confessions 2 soared to number one around the world.
0: Here she is with Sabrina Carpenter. My understanding is she would be older than Lenny Kravitz.
1: She's 67.
0: Yeah, right.
1: So she's a few years older.
0: Yeah.
1: She's also become the first US female artist to earn a number one album across 5 decades.
0: That's an incredible effort.
1: Incredible effort.
0: She's had some amazing songs over a very long career. And Madonna would have been in her early 40s when Sabrina Carpenter was born.
1: Yeah,
0: and now she's teaming up with her. There you go. Unbelievable. More trending news online, themorningcrew.com.au at 7:48. 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
4: 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You was hardly talking. That's when I knew that your heart was scarring. 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
13: All right, have you got a pen? 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
13: 9 degrees in Melbourne, becoming sunny atop today, 16. It's 8 o'clock. Good morning. I'm David Armstrong. The state government has offered teachers a new pay deal, hoping they will call off planned strike action. Teachers, principals and education support staff salaries will rise by at least 28.3% over the next 4 years, starting with an increase of 12.75% by October. Required meeting hours would also be halved. The Education Minister is urging the union to put the revised offer to their members and call off next week's 24-hour strike. An e-scooter rider is fighting for life after they were struck by two vehicles at Mentone. Madeline Burke reports.
14: The e-scooter rider was travelling south along Charman Road in Mentone just after four yesterday afternoon when he collided into the side of a car at the intersection of Balcombe Road. The rider fell from the scooter and was struck by a second vehicle in the middle of the intersection. He was taken to hospital in a critical condition. The drivers of both vehicles stopped at the scene to render assistance. Madeline Burke, Melbourne.
13: Barnaby Joyce says it's a fair bet that Pauline Hanson's benefactor Gina Reinhardt either partially or fully funded a luxury Italian hotel stay. The pair have been spotted at the five-storey Sicilian resort, which costs $2,000 per night. Senator Hanson's office says it's been long on the record that Ms. Reinhardt is a strong supporter of the party. The One Nation MP defending his boss, saying it's not unusual to want a holiday with a friend.
15: I don't care if it's Dolce, Cabana or Prada, as long as you're paying for it, darling, I don't care. You know, it's what a person's allowed to have free time. She's having a free time over there.
13: State Liberal parties today points to dump Moira Deeming as a candidate. The party called today's meeting after Ms. Deeming refused to apologise, making unsubstantiated allegations against Matthew Guy. A man has been charged over two assaults at massage parlours in the city. Police claim two women were assaulted by the same man at two separate businesses, both in the vicinity of Bourke Street last week. Credit card users are facing cuts to their loyalty rewards as banks move to slash points, earning rates by up to 50%. The overhaul follows a looming Reserve Bank ban on credit card surcharges and lower caps on merchant fees. NAB is leading the first wave of cutbacks, reducing points generation and hiking its annual fees. Well, the White House has sidelined Donald Trump's longtime teleprompter operator following allegations he made over $100,000 betting on the president's speeches. Gabriel Perez is accused of using inside knowledge of upcoming transcripts to profit on prediction markets, where users bet on specific phrases being mentioned. In finance, Wall Street's down 105, the dollar 69.95 US.
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13: Geelong faces a nervous wait for scans on Max Holmes' ankle injury, suffered in last night's 27-point win over St Kilda. The Cats snapping their three-game losing streak. Coach Chris Scott.
16: The fact that we won makes me feel a little bit better, but I can't be more honest than to say that it's not like we thought, oh, we've cracked the code and now we're playing much better than we've been for the previous 4 or 5 weeks. The thing that probably was different was that we brought in some different players that gave us a bit of a different look.
13: Sydney's made four changes. Night's clash against Adelaide, the Crows resting veteran Taylor Walker. Carlton has named George Hewitt for tomorrow night's blockbuster against Collingwood despite nursing a back injury. And Belgium's Tim Velier has won stage 12 of the Tour de France, his third stage win of the race. That's the latest news and sport.
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18: Good morning, Sam College with your local news updates. Mallee locals are being urged to remain vigilant as Victoria Police warns of scammers attempting to access MyGov accounts for tax fraud, as well as posing as trusted retailers to trick people online. Luke Francis reports.
19: As tax time ramps up, Victorians are being urged to stay alert to scams targeting online tax returns. Police say cyber criminals often try to access linked government accounts to lodge fraudulent claims or redirect tax refunds into their own bank accounts. In the past year, there were 978 reports of tax-related fraud with losses totalling more than $278,000. More information on protecting yourself is available through the ScamWatch website. Luke Francis, Ace Radio.
18: And many Mallee households are paying more for electricity than they need to, according to a new report. Patrick Varey from Energy Consumers Australia says confusion over bills and the complexity of comparing plans supports the case for stronger consumer protections.
20: The ACCC has found that if you stay with the same plan for many years, you can pay hundreds of dollars more simply for being loyal. And we think this is perverse. People should be rewarded for showing loyalty, but in the energy market, that's not the case. And we know this affects certain cohorts of people. You know, older Australians who trust their energy providers, people where English is not the first language at home, and we think energy retailers have to make sure that they're offering fair prices to all customers.
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18: Round 11 of North Central Football tomorrow will see the undefeated Wedderburn host Donald, who are in desperate need of a win to stay in touch of the top four. Second place Sea Lake Nandale will host Charlton, who are yet to register a win in 2026. St Arnett are just a half a game outside of the four, and this week they will face an away game against third place Calder United. And fourth place Birchip Watcham will host seventh place Bort, who are only separated on the ladder by a game and a half. And the Warrenine under 18 girls football side enters round 14 of the Central Victoria League this Sunday, taking on fifth place Morong in a home game that starts from 11 a.m. Another strong win last weekend keeps the Tigers on top of the ladder, undefeated in 2026. That's your local news and sports.
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0: Your four-day forecast for the Valley, areas of morning fog and frost, clearing to a mostly sunny day today with light winds, dropping down to 2 tonight for the weekend. Tomorrow, early fog, then partly cloudy, 13. Sunday, early fog, then partly cloudy, 13. Monday, early fog, then partly cloudy, and 15. Today, across the Mallee, we're expecting a top of 14.
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0: And right now, 1 degree.
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0: It is 8:08. This is your Friday Morning Crew with Gabby and Dan. Big final hour of the week coming up soon. I'd love to know, did you manage to negotiate your way back into your childhood house? Or has anyone come knocking at your door and said, sorry, I grew up here. Do you mind if I have a look through? Ooh. And if somebody did come to your house and pose that question,
21: what did you do?
0: Would you let them in?
21: Yeah. Mm. Also, we're going to have an actual comedian on the show.
0: What do you mean?
21: Nick Cody.
0: Yeah, Nick Cody. You know him from Fifi Fever. Nick, of course, weeknights from 6 with the happy hour. Well, Nick Cody's going to join us for a chat before 9 as well.
21: Just right got to juggle it with his commitments as well. He's a busy man.
0: Morning Crew with Gabby and Dan. Nick Cody soon right now. This.
22: 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Your shot at $1,000 is now with Gabby and Dan's Mad Minute. Find the perfect Pandora piece exclusively at Cameron's Jewelers Swan Hill. 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

0: player today is Corrine. Hello, Corrine.
1: Hi.
0: What's on for today?
1: I'm actually travelling for work to Anglesey.
0: Oh, beautiful. What's in Anglesey?
1: Yeah. We're doing some bird flu training.
2: Bird flu?
0: Bird flu training.
2: That's concerning, isn't it?
0: Okay, yeah. Well, I think we've just had our 17th case confirmed overnight. How much of a real threat is this for us in this part of the world?
1: Well, it's inevitable. I reckon it's already here, it's just not detected, yeah.
2: Yikes.
0: Okay.
2: Well, that wasn't Friday fun week. Super important, for sure.
0: Absolutely. So what do you do for work? What's your official role, I suppose, Corrine?
1: So I work at Eastermar Aboriginal Corporation.
0: Yeah,
1: so
0: right.
1: We're in the traditional owner space, yeah.
2: Okay. All right. You do important work. It's incredible stuff.
0: Yeah, it's a job that I've never thought about before.
2: Yeah.
0: But obviously it would exist. Yes, well, there you go. Well, good luck with your trip. Safe travels to Anglesey. And let's get you $1,000 right now. And the first question is a bit marine-based, actually. All right, here we go. 10 questions, 60 seconds. Gabby, you ask them. Corrine, you answer them. Let's play.
2: Corrine, bonus. Yeah. What mammal always sleeps with one eye open?
1: A dolphin.
2: A colloquial term for sleep is how many winks?

0: postcode, what are postcodes in America called?
1: Gift card.
0: Coleslaw is predominantly made with what vegetable?
1: Cabbage.
0: How many days are in 3 weeks?
1: 21.
0: M&M's 8 Mile is named after a road in which US city?
1: Detroit.
0: What subject does Walter White teach in Breaking Bad?
1: Physics.
0: Norwegian soccer player Erling Haaland plays in which English Premier League team?
1: Denmark.
0: Prior to J-Lo, who was Ben Affleck married to?
1: I don't know.
0: Greg, Anthony, Murray and Jeff made up which band?
1: Oh, Wiggles.
0: Yeah!
2: Late ding.
1: Yay!
2: 1, 2, 3, 4, 5, 6. I got 6 correct answers.
0: Oh, I think one of my crosses looks like a tick.
2: Okay, very good. So, colloquial term for sleep is how many winks? I think you said 7, and then I think you said 14. The correct answer is 40 winks. 40.
1: Oh.
2: What subject does Walter White teach in Breaking Bad? You said physics. It's chemistry. Norwegian soccer star Erling Haaland plays for Manchester City. And prior to J-Lo, Ben Affleck was married to another Jen, Jennifer Garner. So, 6 from 10, I make it. Can't give you $1,000 today.
0: Solid effort.
2: But great effort and all the best with everything that's going on today.
1: Okay, thank you.
2: Good on you, Corinne. There's Corinne having a crack at winning $1,000. Wasn't to be, but yeah, an important work.
0: Very important job.
2: Yeah, important job her coming up today.
0: I wasn't expecting it at all.
2: No, I thought we'd just sort of make a small talk and then we went deep for a while there.
0: But a lot of farmers and stuff would be worried, concerned.
2: Absolutely. As a chicken eater, I'm very concerned.
0: Yeah.
2: I consume a lot of poultry.
0: You do?
2: I really do.
0: It's one of your favourite drive-thrus as well.
2: It's one of my favourite everything, to be honest. Anyway, we will play Mad Minute again next week. If you'd like a one-step head start for when Monday rolls around, catch that bonus question answer just before Carrie and Tommy, just before 3 this afternoon for the Mad Minute here on The Morning Crew. I do the

0: Gabby and Dan. Now, your childhood home there in Sydney, Gabby, your father still lives in it.
1: Yeah.
0: So you can go home and see it basically, not whenever you want because it's expensive to get back home these days, but you can go see it quite regularly.
1: My parents bought that house as a short-term thing.
0: Yeah.
1: It was meant to be like 3 to 5 years.
0: Yeah, yeah.
1: That house was purchased in 1982.
0: That's like my mum and dad who came to Australia for a two-year adventure.
1: Oh, really?
0: In 1971, and my mum still lives here 55
1: years
0: later.
1: Wow, that's fascinating.
0: Mm.
1: So, yeah, you've got to be careful with sometimes those, like, leapfrog moments. Like, oh, it's just going to be a short-term thing. It might end up being 40, 50, 60 years.
0: Who knows? Because Gabby lives or still has relatives who live in her childhood home. I don't. I moved out of home in 2008. My mum and dad stayed until 2010. They were gone in 2010. And it does make me sad because not too long ago, in fact, last weekend, I was driving through the streets of my old hometown, Narre Warren, in the southeast of Melbourne. And I went past my old house. And they've done a good job with it, actually.
1: The people really?
0: They've really done up the front yard. It looks really good. But I just looked past. I thought, it'd be nice to wander through that house again and reminisce.
1: How much has changed?
0: Yeah, and so much so that I actually went on realestate.com.au and I found it from when my parents sold it back in 2010.
1: And it doesn't look like anyone else has purchased it?
0: It doesn't look like anyone's purchased it since then. So the people who bought it from my parents still have it, I think, but 16 years later. And I'd love to the opportunity to just knock on the door, be brave enough to go, sorry, I lived in this house for the first 19 years of my life. Do you mind if I just have a quick wander through to see if it sort of triggers any kind of memories or that kind of thing? Does the backyard still look the same? Yeah, 1300 799 31. Have you ever done this? Mm-hmm. Have you turned up to your childhood home and gone, listen, I'm so
1: can
0: sorry. You don't know me, but can I look through your house, please?
1: My understanding is my husband's grandmother did that.
0: Really?
1: She was from the Netherlands and they left maybe when she was 8 years old.
0: Okay.
1: And she went back, I don't know.
0: Yeah, when she was
1: 50,
0: older.
1: 60, I don't know how old she was.
0: Yeah.
1: And she went back to her childhood home and they let her in.
0: Wow.
1: Yep.
0: Because she'd be a bit like,
1: but they remembered that family.
0: Did they really? That's incredible.
1: Because I guess small towns,
0: yeah,
1: you know, it's a bit different.
0: Have you ever had the chance to walk through your childhood home? Have you ever had somebody come knocking claiming that that house was their childhood home? Do you mind if I have a look?
1: Stranger danger kind of rings. But if I was in my childhood home, which Dad is still in, I know who lived there before us. So I could vet them before let them in.
0: Really? You know who lived there pre-1982?
1: Yes. So his name was Graham Webb, and he was on TV and radio.
0: Right.
1: And his son is Byron Webb, and he's on radio.
0: Oh, I know Byron Webb.
1: Yeah, well, you
0: do. I know of Byron
1: Webb. He's on Smooth 5 to 9 weekdays. Yeah, so I could vet him.
0: Yeah,
1: and I could ask him questions, be like, hey, what carpet did your dad have on the top floor? And he would say, it was shag black carpet up the walls, and he made a wall of beer bottles.
0: Wow.
1: So you know, I could vet him.
0: Okay.
1: Yeah.
0: But has that happened to you? Would you be brave enough to give it a go? Have you tried knocking on the door of your childhood home and going, I don't know if it has ever wandered through.
1: I think the most I do is a drive-by.
0: Yeah, I've done a couple of drive-bys over the journey, but I'm not brave enough. My mum still goes there because she's still friends with the lady over the road.
1: So your mum visits a friend across the road from her old house?
0: Barb,
1: And she's never gone to her old house?
0: No. Nah.
1: Her sticky beak?
0: No. Nah.
1: If that house went for sale, would you go to the open
0: 100%,
1: house?
0: Yes.
1: So would I.
0: Definitely.
1: 100% I would as well.
0: Yeah. Maybe I could get Barb to verify that I was the person before.
1: I think with the stranger danger era, having someone go through your house. So my auntie claims she doesn't need a mobile phone. She does.
0: Yeah.
1: She claims she doesn't. Her car broke down
0: and
1: she went knocking on people's doors.
0: Yeah.
1: Can I borrow your phone? And everyone thought she was a lunatic and slammed the door in her face.
0: Use your mobile.
1: Exactly.
0: Duffer.
1: And she said, everyone is so rude. No one lets you use their phone. It's like, because everyone's got one in their pocket.
0: Yeah.
1: You look like you're going to scam them and fleece them of things.
0: I wouldn't know what to do, actually.
1: Yeah.
0: In that instance. I don't even have a home phone. Anyway, 1300 799 31. Have you gone back to your childhood home? How did it go? 22 past 8. Morning Crew with Gabby and Dan.
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0: The Central Murray Live team is going all the way just over the road to the Swan Hill Rec Reserve this week as the Swans host Lake Boga. 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
1: Honourable mention as well to Ultima and the Mallee Eagles facing off again for the first time in 70 years. Thus, the inaugural Mallee Derby is born. 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
0: Good luck to anyone trying to get over 73 disposals this weekend too. Morning crew. Mix

0: Steel, Pompeii, right on 8:30. This is the Morning Crew with Gabby and Dan.
1: Our house in the middle of our street.
0: Childhood homes. We all have them. We all move out of them. My wife moved around a lot when she was a kid. She's got about 6 or 7 childhood homes that she could go back and visit. I just had the one. I lived in one house from birth until I moved out when I was 19. Gabby, your childhood home is still there and your dad still lives in it.
2: Yep. Dad's a hoarder, so slowly he's taking over the entire house.
0: Spreading his wings.
2: Yes.
0: 1-300-799-31. Have you ever gone back to your childhood home? Have you gone, hello, I'm Dan, I used to live here, may I have a look? Have you been on the other side of the door? Someone come knocking at your house and you've gone, yeah, come through, mate,
2: did
0: have a look.
2: Did you let them in?
0: Or did you go, no, you creep, get away. 1-300-799-31.
2: My family's in a unique position where we can verify who last lived in the house.
0: Yeah, right, right.
2: Because they're actually on radio themselves. and their dad was on TV and radio.
0: Yeah.
2: It's easy to verify and vet them, but I think in a lot of other circumstances, you'd just be a bit scared.
0: Yeah, stranger danger. Gary's giving us a call. Gary, did you go back and check out your childhood home, mate?
3: I used to, when I lived in Arad, I actually lived in an old church. And a minister turned up on his 100th birthday. And he reckons he was a minister, and so after the old ID, nearly gave him a heart attack because I was having a go at him. Anyway, cut a long story short, he come in, and when he was leaving, I said, mate, we have drinking a lot of spirits in this house.
2: What was it like living in a church? My husband says if he ever sees a church for sale, he's going to buy it. And one of my primary school friends lived in a church.
3: Well, the highlight of it was all the lead light windows.
2: Beautiful.
3: And the colours in the mornings were magnificent.
0: Yeah, I can imagine.
2: And the acoustics.
0: The acoustics, yeah.
2: The high ceilings in Ellie's church house.
0: Yeah. Put on a concert for us, Gary. Thank you very much. Jackie, did you go back to your childhood home?
4: No, but my auntie had someone go back to her childhood home. Her homestead was the original motel hotel back when it was horse and cart era.
0: Right.
4: And the person that was walking around her place, it was on a couple of acres, and it's very remote in the Mount Dandy Ranges at a dead end street. And she thought it was a bit weird. They actually asked if they could do it. The lady was in her 90s and grew up at the homestead.
0: Oh, okay.
4: And she gave her the original photos of the homestead.
2: That's beautiful.
0: Sorry.
2: Pics are
0: a 90-year-old turns up and says, can I look through your house? And you're like, pics are, it didn't happen. And she had the pics. I suppose if it's a 90... if it's a 90-year-old, you can't really say no, can you?
4: No, and my auntie said it was just amazing. She gave her all the photos. So when they sold the house, she had that written in that they actually, the photos were to stay with the homestead.
2: Oh,
4: and
2: the
4: fireplace is still the original brick fireplace.
2: Well, there you go.
0: What town are we talking about here?
4: Olinda in the Mount Dandy Ranges.
0: I got married in Olinda.
2: You married Belinda in Olinda.
0: I married Belinda in Olinda. Next time up there, I'll have a look. Thank you, Jackie.
4: All right, bye.
0: Speaking of Belinda, she just messaged me. Apparently her mum was looking around her old farm, her childhood farm, and the owners remembered the family.
2: Yeah.
0: And led her through to have a look. Now, she's in her
2: 60s. So that's cool.
0: That's crazy.
2: We also got a message from Corinne.
0: Oh, got on Corinne.
2: Her parents sold the family home in 2003, but Corinne and her daughter went back a couple of years ago. The neighbour remembered them, took them around. Apparently Corinne solved a few mysteries for them. And the neighbour said, hey, look, and it was her scratchings in the concrete.
0: Wow.
2: The wet concrete.
0: Wow.
2: Hey.
0: The old wet cement.
2: Yes.
0: Yeah, good.
2: How good?
0: Good memories. I'm not recommending you try it, and I'm not recommending you let strangers into your house if they come knocking. But
2: I'm in a new build, so no one's been in it.
0: Me too.
2: Yeah.
0: Me too.
2: Can't pull the wool over my eyes.
0: I used to live here. No, you didn't. Here's Harry Styles on the Morning Crew with Gabby and Dan.

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15: Good morning, Sam College with your local news updates. While some farmers towards the Wimmera have noted that it's too wet in some areas, overall Mallee farmers are pleased with how the season is currently tracking. Mallee farmer and Birchip Cropping Group's John Ferrier says his region is having a dream season.
16: We had quite big rainfalls in that late February, early March period, which sort of gave us 150 to 200 millimetres of rainfall, which was fantastic for getting good weed control prior to sowing the crop and storing moisture for the rest of the season.
15: And a legal challenge over the Nyah floodplain restoration project has led to the Victorian government's reviewing the approval process for its cultural heritage management plan. Wadi Wadi elder Uncle Vince Kirby took legal action, arguing the project's approval did not involve adequate consultation with traditional owners and could impact culturally significant areas along the Murray River. With more, here's Darcy Manny.
17: The Victorian Supreme Court has returned the plan to First Peoples State Relations within the Department of Premier and Cabinet for reassessment and further consultation. The Nyah project forms part of the broader Victorian Murray Floodplain Restoration Project, which aims to support Murray-Darling Basin environmental targets. A separate legal challenge has also been launched over the nearby Vinifera Floodplain Restoration Project near Swan Hill. Darcy Menny, Ace Radio.
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18: Just five more qualifying games in Central Murray 2026 for most, and the top five sides are stamping their authority. Four of them, the Demons, Eagles, Kangas and Tigers, will all win tomorrow, and that leaves Hay Lions versus Tuli Menang as the game of the round. Holding places 5 and 6 on the ladder shows how good a game this should be. In other games, the Raiders will look to continue their slow climb up the ladder in their clash with Tintinda. 9th and 10th place Kerrang and Moolamine play at the Swans' home ground, while Swan Hill welcomed Lake Boga in an absolute must-win clash for both sides. Spots 6, 7 and 8 still available in Central Murray 2026.
15: And that's your local news and sports.
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0: Your four-day forecast for the Valley, areas of morning fog and frost, clearing to a mostly sunny day today with light winds, dropping down to 2 tonight for the weekend. Tomorrow, early fog, then partly cloudy, 13. Sunday, early fog, then partly cloudy, 13. Monday, early fog, then partly cloudy, and 15. Today, across the Mallee, we're expecting a top of 14.
14: Holt's Mitsubishi's 2025 models have to go. See them today, LMCT 235.
0: And right now, it's 2 degrees.
14: Taste the 100% Aussie beef of Macca's new quarter pounder barbecue bacon and double quarter pounder barbecue bacon. It's the Morning Crew on Mix FM.

0: That's Miley Cyrus at 14 to 9 here on The Morning Crew with Gabby and Dan, streaming live on Listener, of course, as well.
1: Dan, Nick Cody, maybe you've heard him on the very popular and successful Fifi, Fev and Nick. Yep. Maybe you've watched him on shows like Have You Been Paying Attention, seen him do stand-up comedy as he hits the road again. It's been a bit of a hiatus, actually. And we're very lucky this morning to be joined by him. Hello, Nick Cody.
2: Morning, legends. Thanks for having me.
0: Oh, no worries, mate. Now, of course, if you want to check out some of Nick's work, you can check out the YouTube special Live at the Corner Hotel. As Gabby mentioned, Nick had a bit of a break from doing stand-up. Obviously, life got in the way a little bit there. Why have you decided to dive back into this stand-up business?
2: Well, the issue was I kept adding members to my family. Had a couple of little kids, so I was doing stand-up the whole time. Just never got to do a full tour for the last few years. And then just found out my wife's pregnant again. So come and see me. Who knows how long it'll be until I get out of the house again. I was just as I was out, they pulled me back in.
0: I love it.
2: The famous Godfather 3 quote goes.
1: I was about to say, congratulations, baby number 3, lads. Now, my understanding is baby number 3 is due in October. So good timing that you're going to be in Hobart and Launceston in November.
2: November, that's a perfect... Yeah, the baby should be about 5 or 6 weeks old by then. Hopefully got a job. It's the third one, you know, so hopefully everything's sorted, everyone's sleeping well, and, we'll see.
0: Parenting's fun, but with 4 a.m. alarms and stand-up shows, it's going to be a challenge. But I did love the story I heard about one of your other little fellas who went to a Macca's party for the first time the other week. What happened there?
2: Yeah, my 7-year-old Charlie came home from his first ever McDonald's party and he said, "Dad, you know the place where you drive through and get coffee?" And I said, "Yeah." And he said, "Do you know they also sell burgers there?" I was like, "Oh, really?" So they've only ever known Macca's as a spot where I get coffee from. That's he was brilliant. Blown away. And I just played along with it. I was like, "Really?" He's like, "Yeah, there was beef and chicken. There was a fish one. It's nuts."
1: He's going to freak out when he finds out you can get a toy as well.
2: Oh, what a spot. Now I've got to find a new drive-through coffee spot.
0: Nick Cody's brand new show is Crusher, and it's coming to Warrnambool 1 week from Saturday, so Saturday, July 25. Also going to be in Ballarat and Bendigo in August. You must love getting out to the sticks at different stages, mate.
2: Mate, stand-up comedy and touring has been a part of my life for the last 15 years. It is my favourite thing to do. The show's been killing everywhere, so come and say hey.
1: It has been, I think, 4 years between Old Mate and your new show, Crusher. And, I mean, there's jokes that you probably would have written that were topical at the time.
0: Along the way.
1: But then you weren't able to use them. Is there any that you would like to try on us or, like, nah, long gone now?
2: No, well, unfortunately, stand-up comedy, I can't do any of what I say on radio. That's why I love it so much. It's like, it is for adults. So the problem is that people have come out and said, well, it's not really a problem, but I'll notice people that don't know me from stand-up, like they've only heard me on breakfast radio or see me host the project or something, and they come out and within a couple minutes realise, oh, this is what he's actually like.
0: Nick Cody's Crusher is coming to Warrnambool, Ballarat, Bendigo, Warrnambool next week, Ballarat and Bendigo throughout August. You can grab your tickets right now, century.com.au/Nick Cody Crusher. And, of course, you can hear Nick, Fifi, Fev and Nick's Happy Hour weeknights from 6 right here. Mate, thank you so much this morning. We'll let you get back to your radio show and good luck with the regional tour.
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0: Well, if you have a bit of free time over the weekend, it might be the perfect opportunity to crack out the paintbrush, the crayons, the pencils, because over the next 2 months, the Kahuna Art and Craft Gallery Portrait Competition is being run. 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
0: 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Morning Crew, Gabby and

0: It's 4 to 9, and this is the Morning Crew with Gabby and Dan, and we are done for another week. Well done, Gab. Good hustle this week.
1: Yes, you too. What are you excited about?
0: Well, I'm excited. I've got 2 sleep-ins coming up this weekend. No Junior 44, Dan. Yes.
1: Really? Yes. I don't understand you.
0: What do you mean?
1: Because, like, you're obsessed with junior sport,
0: I am.
1: And now you're excited that it's not happening. You're like a glutton for punishment, but you're a hypocrite. I don't get it.
0: Calm before the storm. Got a weekend off,
1: yeah.
0: Couple of buys, and then we're back in for the business end after that.
1: Right.
0: Bring it on. You rest up over the weekend, get better. We'll chat to you next week here on The Morning Crew with Gabby and Dan. Old School Friday next.
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15: 10 degrees in Melbourne, becoming sunny atop today, 16, 9 o'clock. Good morning. I'm David Armstrong. There is a new pay deal on the table for teachers in a last bitch bid to head off strike action. Here's Kiara Parker.
16: Education Minister Ben Carroll says the deal would see salaries rise by at least 28.3% over the next 4 years. More than 90,000 teachers will receive $1,000 more per month by October and almost $3,000 more per month by 2030. Teachers at the top of the pay scale will also be given an annual lump sum payment. Meeting hours will also be halved from 80 to 40 hours per week. The state government is urging the union to put the revised offer to their members and call off next week's 24-hour strike. Teachers have been calling for a 35% pay hike. Kiara Parker, Melbourne.
15: A body's been found inside a burnt-out home in the Murray River region, New South Wales. Firefighters found the body of a woman at the property in the border town of Moolamine early this morning. Economists say it is no surprise Melbourne is now the most expensive city in the world to buy beer and cigarettes, blaming the state's tax regime. The Deutsche Bank Oasis Index compares the price of five beers and two packets of cigarettes in major cities around the globe. Warren Hogan from Judo Bank says prices in Melbourne have skyrocketed 90% in the past decade solely because of tax.
8: Melbourne's been sort of doing this style of heavy taxing government for a bit longer than everyone else. So I think that's the direction we go when we have big government telling us all what to do and taxing our income until we've got none left.
15: One Nation leader Pauline Hanson's revealed her daughter Lee has the potential in the future to take the helm of the party. Senator Hanson made the comments in a podcast with British activist Tommy Robinson, admitting she does not believe in nepotism and it will be up to her daughter to earn the role. One Nation MP Barnaby Joyce says he supports the approach.
17: Everything that Pauline said there is factually correct. You've got to be supported by your colleagues, you've got to be supported by the Australian people, and if you can tick those two boxes, yeah, you should be the leader.
15: Well, Steve Moligetti has revealed he feared he would have to retire from public life after being diagnosed with Meniere's disease. It's impacted his hearing, leaving him with vertigo. He's opened up to Neil Mitchell on his new Mitchell Unlimited podcast.
18: I was having to go into the bedroom, or if I was out, I'd just have to sit in the car and I couldn't concentrate or couldn't live. I was just sitting waiting for this episode to pass, and I'd often just go to sleep and wake up and I'd be a bit drowsy for the sort of rest of that day, and then eventually I'd get back to normal. But
15: the Melbourne Star observation wheel is turning again. This caller, Tony, spotted it this morning.
19: It's great to see the Ferris wheels back on again. It was on yesterday and this morning.
20: Oh, the Melbourne Star observation wheel. So it's turning, is it?
19: Yeah.
15: Testing's underway ahead of a formal opening in coming weeks. Finance our dollar, $69.95.
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15: Bailey Smith starred with 35 disposals and a goal in Geelong's 27-point win over St Kilda last night. The win soured by a potentially serious ankle injury to star mid Max Holmes. Catch coach Chris Scott fearing the worst.
21: It's pretty clear that he couldn't come back on, so that's always my measure in the immediate aftermath. Syndesmosis. There has been that suggestion, but I covered my ears, to be honest. I'll just wait to see what it is and deal with it when we know. But if you asked me a couple of weeks ago, who do you really not want to lose? Cameron and Holmes would be up there.
15: Adelaide's resting Taylor Walker for tonight's clash against Sydney, and American golfer Jackson Suber leads the British Open at 5 under after the opening round. That's the latest news and sport.
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25: Sam College with your local news headlines. An investigation is underway after a body was found following a house fire in Moolamine. About 1:20 a.m. this morning, emergency services were called to a home on Brougham Street following reports of a fire. Fire and Rescue New South Wales extinguished the fire. When the home was searched, the body of a woman was found inside. She is yet to be formally identified. A crime scene has been established and police have commenced an investigation into the circumstances surrounding the incident. Anyone with information or CCTV or dashcam footage is asked to contact Murray River Police District or Crime Stoppers on 1800 333 000. And in local sport, the Warrenine Under 18 Girls Football side takes on Morong this Sunday in round 14 of the Central Victoria League. That's your local news headlines.
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25: Your four-day forecast for the Mallee today. Cool to mild with a mostly sunny afternoon and light winds. Tomorrow there's a chance of morning fog ahead of a partly cloudy day reaching a top of 13. Sunday we'll see a partly cloudy day with a chance of morning fog reaching 13, while Monday is expected to be partly cloudy reaching a top of 15. Today around the Mallee we're heading for a top of 14 degrees.
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25: Currently it's 2 degrees.
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2: Libra, looking back is relevant. It's life's lesson time.
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2: Sagittarius, revise processes in the workplace. 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

Yeah, so we're going to play all those old school bangers, the 80s, the 90s, the noughties, the stuff to get you up and about for a Friday across the Mallee. This one might just do the trick as well. Some old school Cindy on

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You always Sarah played 80s, 90s, noughties. You got a big one, let me search it. And some work-inspiring tunes for you this Friday morning. Missy Elliott on the way, and she's definitely talking about work.

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15: 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At Kennedy Showcase Jewelers, discover stunning natural and lab-grown diamond jewellery that never goes out of style. From breathtaking rings and sparkling earrings to timeless pendants, there's something for every occasion and every budget. Because some things are classic for a reason. Kennedy Showcase Jewelers, Swan Hill.
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